0: one from Roxy Music. Lead singer of Brian is Ryan Ferry, like we said before, and we played their songs. This one's called Jealous Guy. This is a really good one. It was originally done by, I've forgotten his name, John Lennon. It was written by John Lennon. Did you know that? He's doing it.
1: By gum! These songs make me remember to when I were a lad. This DJ plays them oldies just like they used to be. Très bien. Here, put kettle on, mother.

The song, this title of the song has been sung by a few people, but slightly differently. Lucille, it's called. Kenny Rogers has done a version of it, and Val Doolican's done a version of it, and Little Richard. We're going to play the Little Richard one now. It's called Lucille.

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And another child grows up to be somebody you just love to burn. Mom loves the both of them. You see, it's in the blood.

flow. 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You can't cry cause you look

Let's have this one from Cheryl Crow, and it's called Easy. It is. Just gone to the web page, come into contact, and fill in the form, and then you'll have your own show. It depends. Yeah, that's all you need to do. Just go onto the web page and go into contacts, or even go to the Facebook page and send them a message if you fancy having a little go at doing your own radio station, radio show on your station. And it's good fun. Play your own music, or you can play various music if you want. Like, you can just play like I do and talk a lot of rubbish like I do. It's easy, just like Cheryl Cross.

So this is from a former choir boy, then went to an opera singer, and I'm not sure who's a tenor or is a fiver. It could be one of them, probably a fiver. I mean, he's not a tenor, and it's just really good voice, and his name is Michael Ball, and he's called Be

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1: And let's move on with this one. It's Amy Stewart and Knock on Wood. Revamped again. Loads of people have revamped it, but this one is a good one from the 70s.

0: looking at me. I said, my little girl will look at me. Let's do it another one real fast. I got it right in front of me.
1: What is that line, Naylor?
2: Hey, Naylor?
3: You made it the first two times.
2: You're getting close to the microphone. Uh-huh. And right the second time through?
0: Yeah.
2: First time through.
0: First time through.
1: Okay, I got
2: the point. That's felt pretty good in here.
3: Mm-hmm. Jerry Ivan, are you did you remember then to play hard after the instrument?
0: One more time. One more time.

Just don't believe how long this guy's been going. It's been going ages, and he's still banging the tunes out, and also he's still doing a little bit of DJing as well. Who are we on about? Yes, on about Alice Cooper. His song is called I'm 18. I bet he wishes he was.

0: You're listening to Mr. G.
1: When he was 18, did you know he wanted? I did. I wanted to have a beer. A right good beer. Legally. Just to see what it was like. Because he knew what it was like doing it illegally. Oops, someone said that.
2: Locking on white side. It's good for the gays. It's always good for the gays.

0: Dido, and he's called it See the Sun.
1: By gum! These songs make me remember to an hour, lad. This DJ plays them oldies just like they used to be. Très bien. Here, put kettle on, mother.

0: It's a good song, is that one? That's off the White Flag album. There's been a few songs released off that album, and it was a big seller as well for the album as well. Yes, that was Dido and See the Sun. Anyway, let's crack over some more tunes.
1: Keep it locked with Mr. G.
0: With one from Hot Chocolate, El Brown and the Boys, and this was called No Doubt About It. It actually came at their biggest selling hit single of the 80s, peaked at number 2 in the UK singles chart, and it got re-released a few times as well. And another one was in 88, it got released, and then it came out as a 12-inch vinyl hit as well later on. But they had other success as well in the Dutch charts. It got to number 9 in Australia singles chart. It got to 17. Germany got to number 3. Irish singles chart at number 2. Swiss single charts at number 5. And like I said, the UK, it got to number 2. It came silver, and it got it sold to 250,000 copies. So great track. So let's play it. It's Hot Chocolate and No Doubt About It. It's Mr. G on the Memorable One.

Mm-hmm.

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The idea is I do an oh no, you do an oh no, we have whatever practice runs.

here, Chrissy. Now this here's a story about an escaped convict called Long Gone Lost John. He's got a nice chorus, so if anybody want to join in, here the way it goes. Sing them for him, boys.

You know, this one, the cards, and it's called Drive. It's got plenty of history as this one, and because it was well known in the Live Aid concert, they brought it back out again for that, and used it as one of the theme tunes of it, and it made it an absolute massive hit. But it came out just before that, and it drifted into the charts, but didn't do a great deal, but did a lot more after the Live Aid concert. So the Cars have got to thank that for getting noticed, like in the UK, but very well known over in the States long before Live Aid. Anyway, let's crack on with the tunes. This one's called Drive from the Cars. It's Richard G on the Memorable Moments.

Georgie Fame and the Blue Flames. And that was called Yeah Yeah. Way back in time with that one. Yeah. You remember what year it was? Any ideas? 1960.

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0: That's a bit naughty for calling the gang. Take my heart. Yeah, don't do that. Someone said, oh, I haven't got one. So you're going to be snookered there. But then again, you see, somebody else has found it. Yeah, he said it was there, but it's very, very small. So I must have one somewhere. Don't know where, but okay. It's in a jar somewhere.
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1: Good morning, good afternoon, or good evening, ladies and gentlemen. 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Enjoy.

looking through my archives and looking at different stuff, and come across this one. It's called Half Pint, and it's called Greetings. I've never actually listened to it, so let's have a listen together and see what we think.

0: Well, I certainly wasn't expecting to be a reggae song anyway, but yeah, very nice. All right, I think we'll be playing that again at some point on the Memorable Moments.
1: You're listening to Mr. G's Memorable Moments.
0: About the Magic Roundabout. Well, this is just called The Roundabout. It's from a band called Yes.
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0: There's always one in there. There's always one what gets away. Anyway, Katy Perry's had enough, and she's made a song of it, and it's titled called "The One That Got Away" with Katy Perry. Hello and welcome to the Memorable Moment.
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0: It's what you're doing. That's right. You're listening to Mr. G.
1: Let's move on with this one. One from Kim Mitchell, and it's called All We Are. Yeah. All we are is human beings.
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0: Lucy Letby's lawyer says the Thirlwall inquiry's findings are tainted because they've worked on the wrong premise.
1: What I want is everyone just to pause, allow the Criminal Cases Review Commission to finish up its inquiry, which I think it will take just months now, to see whether or not these convictions are unsafe.
0: The Thirlwall inquiry found that some of the babies could have been saved if safeguarding concerns had been raised earlier. It was launched in the wake of the former nurse's multiple convictions for murder and attempted murder at the Countess of Chester Hospital. Police are continuing their search for a non-verbal autistic three-year-old boy who went missing following a visit to a playground. Suffolk police say the boy, called Noah, was last seen at 3 p.m. on Tuesday when he became separated from a relative after visiting the playground in Merriam Close, Brantham, near Manningtree. At least three people have been killed after a news helicopter crashed in Los Angeles. NBC News crews had been covering a bus crash in the Chatsworth neighborhood when it went down and burst into flames. A think tank's warning the number of jobs available for young people in the UK varies too much depending on where you are. The IPPR says areas like Rotherham have one suitable vacancy for every 22 young people, but in the Cotswolds, that's one in four. Their associate director is Anvi Monjaria.
2: It all adds up to a huge cost to the country in the future, but also a generation that are not making the transition to adulthood in the way that they should.
0: NATO Chief Mark Rutte says Britain is serious about security, praising Andy Burnham's commitment to defence spending. He'll meet the Prime Minister later today. He's also expected to give a speech about the future of the alliance. And we're being warned of a potential increase in potholes after a record-breaking summer of heatwave. The RAC says the sun's radiation ages road materials, while heat can cause surfaces to become brittle and crack as they cool down. 2026 has been provisionally declared the hottest summer on record, with temperatures peaking at above 38 degrees Celsius. That's the latest from Radio News Hub. I'm Frankie Hairsign.
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0: Showers spreading inland this morning, heaviest and most frequent in the northeast. Conditions improving from the west with sunny spells, although a breezy day. Cooler too, with highs today of 19 degrees Celsius.
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9: Three opening acts and Ed Sheeran's own backing band have pulled out of his world tour after the rapper Macklemore was removed from the remaining dates over comments he made about Gaza. The Irish singer Aaron Rowe, US musician Phineas, who's Billy Eilish's brother, and Lucas Graham posted on social media that they've withdrawn from Sheeran's Loop tour. During the show at the MetLife Stadium in New Jersey, Macklemore said he wanted people in Gaza and the West Bank to know they had not been forgotten, which led to a petition demanding he be removed from the remaining dates. A first look at the new Pride and Prejudice Netflix series is teasing a star-studded cast. Emma Corrin, Olivia Colman and Jack Loudon are transformed with big blouses, curly hair and sideburns. Based on the Jane Austen novel, the six-part series will be released on the 3rd of December. And the Celebrity Traitors has confirmed a launch date for its second season. The game show will return to our screens on October the 1st with an extra-long first episode. Stars Maya Jama, Richard E. Grant and James Blunt are all set to enter the castle.

9th of September 2026. It's dry out there at the moment. Anyway, for me. What about where you are this morning? Let me know. Kicking off this morning with a little Frankie Valli, The Four Seasons in December, 63. No. It's September 26, not December. Yeah. There you go as well, The Supremes, and you can't hurry love. Yes, your younger generation. It was originally recorded by The Supremes, not Phil Collins, even though his version's pretty damn good as well. Anyway, good morning. Welcome along to The Breakfast Show. I'm a little bit groggy this morning, I have to admit, but I am going to be with you till 10 o'clock this morning. Hopefully with all the fun japes and some cracking tunes through till 10 o'clock this morning. Right, let's do some Small Faces and a little bit of The Hollies.

the Spencer Davis Group and Give Me Some Lovin'. And before that, for some of you, apparently the a cappella version of, or the opposite to a cappella, the instrumental version of The Hollies and I'm Alive. Did you hear the lyrics? Because some people weren't hearing the lyrics of The Hollies and I'm Alive, but hopefully you did. So I do apologise for that. Sometimes these tracks come across and they just go, I'm only going to play this half of the song, but we're playing it out in stereo, but you'll only hear the mono side of it. But yeah, strange but true, these things do happen. It's technology at its finest. Well, let's do some Isleys in both ears, hopefully. This old heart of mine, follow that with the E.

That's the Dave Clark 5, Glad. No, not yet. Well, that equals maybe come back. Now, who's excited like me tonight? The return of Slow Horses for Season 6, or Series 6, as we call it over here. Very much looking forward to that. Gary Oldman, of course, at his best. Jack Lowndes, who's been speculated potentially to be the next James Bond. We'll have to wait and see. I think he'd make a great James Bond, to be perfectly honest. Depending on which route they go. If they go for the a new sort of dive in at the beginning all over again with Bond, then, yeah, Jack Lowndes would probably be an absolutely cracking choice. But the interesting side is, we'll have to watch Season 6 of Slow Horses to find out what happens to Jack Loudon's character in that. Because they've already said there's going to be a Season 7, which they've already started. Well, they've filmed Season 7 already, and they've started now filming Season 8. So, I love Slow Horses. It's on Apple TV. If you've ever seen it or haven't, it's worth just getting Apple TV for that show in its own right. It really is. Anyway, I digress. Shall we continue with the 60s and the 70s? Why not? Bit of the tremolos.

don't know, when I hear that song these days, I think of Magic Roundabout. If you know, you know. So that is Pilot, before that Clout, and Substitute. Now, yesterday, I watched a movie called Pressure. True story as well, starring Andrew Scott, Brendan Fraser, Kerry Condon, Damian Lewis, and many others. Pressure, brilliant, absolutely brilliant movie, based truly on some true life effects around D-Day. Well, the world, this is, I'll read the read. The fate of the world hangs in the balance as General Dwight D. Eisenhower and Captain James Stagg face the impossible choice of either to launch D-Day invasion or risk losing the war altogether. Now, Captain James Stagg, or Group Captain James Stagg, played by Andrew Scott, was the chief meteorologist. I knew I'd get that one. He's the chief weather person for the UK, yeah, or for the Allied forces, to be fair. And he has to make the decision if the weather's right, because they were originally planning to go on D-Day. It was supposed to be the 5th. Obviously, we now know, of course, it was the 6th. And that was because there was a small window that opened up on the 6th to allow to change the history, really. Well, I won't say any more, because otherwise I'll just go rabbiting in different directions. I will say General Eisenhower was played by Brendan Fraser. A superb performance. An absolutely just a brilliant performance. I mean, if you've seen him, obviously, in things like The Whale, just if you step back a bit and think of George of the Jungle, and then you think of, like, George of the Jungle is playing, you know, Eisenhower. Yeah, I know it's a long shot, but he is an amazing actor. And he is back now shooting the next Mummy movie, which I'm very excited about. Anyway, I waffled on. Should we play some more music? I think we should.

I thought there was something floating around. Oh yeah, it's blue sky and a little white fluffy clouds. Will it last for the whole of the day? The main question, will it last for Sandra's dog walking after the show this morning? Up in Scotland, well, fingers crossed. And thank you, Sandra, and a few of you saying what some great 60s and 70s songs this morning. Sandra was saying she was singing along to them. Oh dear. Sorry, Scotland, it's going to rain. Right, let's do some Maxine Nightingale. Follow that with some Boney M, I think.

That's a Boney M. A little bit of Sunny. Before that, Maxine Nightingale, right back where we started from. All right, should we go back to 7 a.m. and start all over again? I think not, matron, I think not. Welcome back, Paula. She's rejoined us. Right, final song to take us to the news. And then we'll into the 8 o'clock news. That's coming next.

0: The village of Piddington in Oxfordshire has voted to leave the UK in a symbolic vote over plans to house more than 1,000 asylum seekers nearby. 285 villagers backed independence, saying they felt they hadn't been listened to by the government. Tim McNally is the Piddington Parish Council chair.
1: And I've spoken to all the politicians I can, and I will speak to others, to be as inclusive as possible to the challenges we face. But if you think that we've actually got half of the shadow government, or the shadow government is with us on a plan, how can that plan go forward?
0: UK inflation's risen to 3.1% in August, up from 2.9% in July. Economists say it's largely as a result of higher fuel costs linked to the conflict in the Middle East, with petrol rising by an average of 9.1 pence per litre between July and August. Police are continuing their search for a non-verbal autistic boy who went missing in Suffolk yesterday. 3-year-old Noah was last seen at 3 p.m. when he became separated from a relative when visiting a playground near Manningtree. It's reported more than 100 people had joined the search last night, while dog units and search helicopters have also been deployed. A think tank says there's a huge divide in the availability of suitable jobs for young people across the UK. The IPPR warns the crisis over the high number of young people not in education, employment or training cannot be solved without creating opportunities in the places that lack them. Their associate director is Anvi Monjaria.
2: We want an employment support service that is designed around the needs of these young people that are in particular situations. 16 to 24 is an unusual and transition phase, and there needs to be an employment support system that works differently for those young people.
0: The head of NATO's praised Andy Burnham's commitment to defence spending, saying it shows Britain is serious about security. Mark Rutte will meet the Prime Minister for the first time today. He says the UK is leading the pushback against Russian aggression. He'll also deliver a speech on the future of the alliance. And in the League Cup last night, there were wins for Peterborough United, Arsenal, Fulham, Liverpool and Brentford. This evening, 8 more teams are looking to secure their place in the fourth round. From Radio News Sub, I'm Frankie Hairsine.
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5: Your local weather.
0: Shower spreading inland this morning, heaviest and most frequent in the northeast. Conditions improving from the west with sunny spells, although a breezy day. Cooler too, with highs today of 19 degrees Celsius.
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8: Three opening acts and Ed Sheeran's own backing band have pulled out of his world tour after the rapper Macklemore was removed from the remaining dates over comments he made about Gaza. The Irish singer Aaron Rowe, US musician Phineas, who's Billy Eilish's brother, and Lucas Graham posted on social media that they've withdrawn from Sheeran's Loop tour. During the show at the MetLife Stadium in New Jersey, Macklemore said he wanted people in Gaza and the West Bank to know they had not been forgotten, which led to a petition demanding he be removed from the remaining dates. A first look at the new Pride and Prejudice Netflix series is teasing a star-studded cast. Emma Corrin, Olivia Colman and Jack Loudon are transformed with big blouses, curly hair and sideburns. Based on the Jane Austen novel, the six-part series will be released on the 3rd of December. And the Celebrity Traitors has confirmed a launch date for its second season. The game show will return to our screens on October the 1st with an extra-long first episode. Stars Maya Jama, Richard E. Grant and James Blunt are all set to enter the castle.

Before that, Chanel Yates and a little Charlie. She's got a new single coming out very soon. Looking forward to playing that for you. Now, you know the Carry On movies. We love a bit of Carry On, don't we? Well, most of us do, I think. I think my audience definitely likes a little. Do you like a little bit of a Carry On? I do as well. Well, do you remember the film Carry On Convenience? Well, apparently there were two other scenes, a couple of other scenes that were actually filmed with another couple of actors that never appeared. They're well-known faces as well. Terry Scott apparently played a union boss and was filmed in a boardroom scene, but director Gerald Thomas eventually decided to remove the whole sequence when the film ran over. Terry still got fully paid, so he was very happy. And also Bill Pertwee filmed a role as a nightclub owner, but the scenes were also removed before the film reached the cinema. Now, we know the film, of course, was Carry On Convenience, but other titles they thought about at the time were things like Carry On Comrade, reflecting the film's trade union storyline, or Carry On Working was also considered, while Carry On Round the Bend was later used for an overseas title, probably for the American audience. They probably didn't understand the word convenience. Well, they don't do today, do they? Only in gold. Maybe Boggs and Son making gold toilets.

Oh, you can't beat her, can you? Might as well join us, Sophia the Spectre. Take Me Home. Before that, Taylor Swift, of course, and a little Opalite. One of my favourite songs of earlier this year, and my favourite video as well. Indeed it was. Right, record of the week this week. It comes from Diesel Park West. We've been playing it all week, and we will continue till Friday, of course. And I do like it. And apparently so do you. If you like it, send me a thumbs up or send me a little message through the social media and say how much you... tell me you like this song. I'd like to know.

maybe tomorrow. If you want to see them live and you're in the London area, specifically in the West Hampstead area, they're going to be at the West Hampstead Art Centre, or Art Club I should say, tomorrow, Thursday the 17th of September, if you want to go down and catch them. Tickets available through the West Hampstead Arts Club website. If you want to go and check them out, I'm sure they'll be absolutely fabulous. They really will. And thank you. Excuse me. Feedback coming in. People like the song, so it's a great song. Really good. Just had a message in from Tommy. Well, I had a message from him last night, actually. He's arrived because he was our competition winner. Tommy H is in Benidorm right now. The big 70s, 80s. Well, the 80s, 90s, amazing event taking place there with discos for the grown-ups. He arrived. He's on the 12th floor, which is where his room is. It is the tallest. I don't know how many floors that hotel's got, actually, but apparently it is the tallest hotel in Europe. And I did send him a message when he sent me that picture. I said, no bungee jumping. And he's just messaged back and went, yes, spoil sport. Now, if the video he sent last night, whoa, it was high up. But I wonder how many floors. Tommy, let me know, how many floors has that hotel got, and are you having a good time already? Because I know it's sunshine and warm out there by the look of it from your videos. Anyway, have you been in the pool yet? Have you had a little boogie yet? Have you done anything exciting yet? Let me know. Right, new one from Mary Wilson. This is a Lost on the Dance Floor, and a little bit of Sheena Easton.

Single from Mari Wilson. And Lost on the Dance Floor. Right, let's have a look at what day it is today. We do know it is Wednesday. It is the 9th of September. Oh, the day it's a counting down to that popping of Jesus' birthday. Oh, yes. It's coming soon. We are on day 252 of this year. 113 days left of this year. Paula, I apologise. And anyone else, it's 107 days to Christmas Day. Officially Hump Day, of course. And today is National Quiet Day today. I thought we had one of those yesterday as well. But I'll talk quietly, shall I? Yeah, a little bit quieter. Yeah, okay, that's all right. It's also National Teddy Bear Day today. Do you still have your childhood teddies? I do. I literally do. They're in my bedroom. They're on my shelf. I've got a big Ted, as I call him. Because he was a bigger teddy. Strange, but a true story. And I have Snowy. Snowy the teddy. Yeah. Because he's a white teddy bear. So there you go. Those names were given to them in the 60s. So they're very old teddy bears. And they're still doing okay. They're still doing okay. So yeah, do you still have your teddy bears? I want to know that. Really do. It's also Care Bears Share Your Care Day today. Kindness, helping out and doing things for other people. Very, very good indeed. And this whole month of September is Organic September. So supporting UK food and farming, of course, with organic food. I know it might be a little bit more expensive than some of the traditional stuff, but you know, 99.9% of the time you're getting good quality food, especially organically. Right, should we move swiftly along? We'll do more of those for you tomorrow. New single right now as well. This is Jimmy Marr. It's called It's Time. Follow that up with some Alicia Keys. And we'll have a look at the birthdays.

You gotta love a little Alicia Keys. Empire State of Mind. Part 2. These streets will make you feel brand new. Before that, Johnny Marr. And it's time. And it is time to have a look at the celebrity birthdays this morning. If it's your birthday this morning, you share it with Angela Cartwright. She's 74 years old, an English-American actress from Lost in Space and the original Sound of Music, where she played one of the Von Trapp girls. Henry Thomas, he's 55 today. Would you believe he's the American actor? He played Elliot in E.T. My goodness, 55. Our phone home. Michelle Williams, 46 today, American actress, My Week, and Marilyn. My Week with Marilyn and Manchester on the Sea. Natasha Kaspinski, 54, British television presenter and newsreader. Julia Sawala, 58 years old today, English actress for Absolute Fab and, of course, Chicken Run. Adam Sandler, he turns 60 today. I'm sure we had these yesterday, but maybe they have two birthdays. I don't know. American actor Happy Gilmore and things like that. And The Wedding Singer and Grown Ups. Hugh Grant, he's 66 today. English actor, best known, of course, for Weddings and a Funeral. Notting Hill, Bridget Jones, and, of course, Low, actually. Very, very good. And finally, Dave Stewart. Yep, half of the Eurythmics. He turns 74 years old today, as we know, with things like Sweet Dreams. But he also did a few sort of separate projects with different artists, including this one with Barbara Gaskin. It's My Party. You know what? I'll cry if you ask me.

Tony Rich Project. Nobody knows before that. Dave Stewart, Barbara Gaskin, It's My Party. Now, looking at some of the front pages, only this one actually, because I found it quite amusing in a weird, strange way. The Daily Mail. The book Thieves Who Only Wanted Four Copies. Yeah, apparently a lorry in the Netherlands was carrying thousands of copies of the Earl Spencer's new Diana memory book. But thieves broke into the lorry, but oddly, they only stole four copies, all wrapped in black plastic. Dutch police are still actually investigating it. That seems a strange thing to maybe they thought it was something else. I have absolutely no idea. Anyway, strange front page stories. You know what they're like. Right, news coming next, taking us there. How about a bit of No Mercy and a little bit of Phil Collins?

0: An Oxfordshire village has voted to leave the UK over plans to house more than 1,000 asylum seekers nearby. 285 residents of Piddington backed the move, only 26 voted against. Tim McNally is the Piddington Parish Council Chair.
1: Today is just the beginning. This is not an end for us. This is just a record that you are recording for us in history to represent against this plan, but also to the government about what people as constituents are looking for.
0: Inflation's risen higher again, largely as a result of higher fuel prices. The Office for National Statistics say it increased to 3.1% in August, up from 2.9% in July. Economists say it was in line with predictions and it's expected to rise further due to the conflict in the Middle East. Searches continue for a non-verbal autistic three-year-old boy who went missing following a visit to a playground in Suffolk. Police say the boy called Noah was last seen at 3 p.m. He became separated from a relative after visiting the playground near Manningtree, sparking a major search operation. At least three people have been killed after a news helicopter crashed in Los Angeles. NBC news crews have been covering a bus crash in a Chatsworth neighborhood when it went down and burst into flames. There's a huge divide in the availability of suitable jobs for young people across the UK. That's according to the IPPR. The think tank warns the high numbers of youths not in education or training can't be solved without creating opportunities in the places that lack them. Anvi Monjari is their spokesperson.
2: When you kind of accumulate all of that into the impact on the nation, the first thing is that these things become entrenched. And so the longer that a 16 to 24-year-old is out of the labour market, the less likely it is that they will work in the future.
0: And we're being warned of a potential increase in potholes after a record-breaking summer of heat waves. The RAC says the sun's radiation ages road materials, while heat can cause surfaces to become brittle and crack as they cool down. 2026 has been provisionally declared the hottest summer on record. From Radio News Hub, I'm Frankie Hersine.
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0: Showers spreading inland this morning, heaviest and most frequent in the northeast. Conditions improving from the west with sunny spells, although a breezy day. Cooler too, with highs today of 19 degrees Celsius.
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9: Three opening acts and Ed Sheeran's own backing band have pulled out of his world tour after the rapper Macklemore was removed from the remaining dates over comments he made about Gaza. The Irish singer Aaron Rowe, US musician Phineas, who's Billy Eilish's brother, and Lucas Graham posted on social media that they've withdrawn from Sheeran's Loop tour. During the show at the MetLife Stadium in New Jersey, Macklemore said he wanted people in Gaza and the West Bank to know they had not been forgotten, which led to a petition demanding he be removed from the remaining dates. A first look at the new Pride and Prejudice Netflix series is teasing a star-studded cast. Emma Corrin, Olivia Colman and Jack Loudon are transformed with big blouses, curly hair and sideburns. Based on the Jane Austen novel, the six-part series will be released on the 3rd of December. And the Celebrity Traitors has confirmed a launch date for its second season. The game show will return to our screens on October the 1st with an extra-long first episode. Stars Maya Jama, Richard E. Grant and James Blunt are all set to enter the castle.

That's Queen, Crazy Little Thing called Love People That Squeeze. And of course, a little bit of Another Nail in Me Heart. Welcome to your third and final hour. Of course, we've got your mixtape choice that's coming up in this hour very, very soon. But again, looking at some of the funny, I'm trying to find some of the funnier headlines in the papers this morning. The Daily Telegraph goes with Dashing Miss Daisy. Or Darcy, Daisy, Darcy, Daisy. It's a photo of Daisy Edgar Jones at the London premiere of Sense and Sensibility, accompanied by the wonderful old school captioning, Dashing Miss Daisy. The Times goes something a little bit, for the Times I'd say it's pretty risky. They go with Daisy Does Austin. I've seen another. No, let's not go there. If you know what I mean, you know what I mean when something says does whatever. At least it didn't say Daisy Does Dallas, does it, really? Oh, dear me, that would be very, very embarrassing, wouldn't it? I'm saying no more on that because you'll know what I'm talking about if you know. If you don't, I'm not telling you. Right, some prefab sprout. And we let the stars go. Follow this with, a bit of David Gray.

That's David Gray, that is Babylon, before that Prefab Sprout. And we let the stars go. I do like Prefab Sprout. I also like Sprouts. I really, really like Sprouts. Babylon. Just a little El Dente, some chestnuts, but lots and lots of garlic butter. Sprouts are not just for Christmas. They're for all year round. Sprout salad. I know we played some Steve Harley earlier, but I just have an urge. I want to play this one. And this one is a little song called Judy Teen. Also, good morning to Dean. He's about to set off around the world. He doesn't know it, but he is.

David Gray, A Little Babylon. Right, time for your mixtape joy this morning. Comes from a couple over in Dealing, Kent, called Chris and Sam. They've picked four fabulous songs for us this morning. Shall we have a listen? I think we should.

Ah, great mixtape choice for us this morning. The Bangles there with Eternal Flame. Before that, Cyndi Lauper and Time After Time. Before that, Terence Trent D'Arby and Wishing Well. And a song I don't think I've ever played on the show before, but I do rather like it. Haywood. And, of course, Roses. Thanks to Sam and Chris down in Deal in Kent. If you want to send in your mixtape, it's very, very easy. All you have to do is drop us an email, studio@breakfastradio.co.uk. That's studio@breakfastradio.co.uk. Mention your four favourite songs to the story behind them. That's great. If not, it doesn't really matter. All you have to do is send them in and we will definitely put them into our little pile and play them just for you. It's as simple and as easy as that.

0: the Electric Light Orchestra. A little bit of Hold On Tight. It is your breakfast show. We're coming up to 19 minutes to 10 this morning. Thank you for staying with us. We've still got a fair few songs to play. Should we do another one? Yeah. Like this one from The Script. A little Hail and Rain. And we're going to play a song we haven't played for ages from The High Kings.
1: Late to bed, we're early to rise.

the brilliant Hi Kings and Checks You and I Ian Boars. Before that, of course, the script and Hail Rain or Sunshine, or as we like to call it in the UK, it could be a daily forecast. Hey, good morning to Mark Farley this morning, Paul Bannister this morning, good morning to you. Simon Haynes in France, good morning. Ian over there as well. Sandra, she's just gone off shopping this morning as well. Tommy over in Benidorm. Mark down in Deal in Kent. Steve as well, good morning to you. Paula, Sandra, whoever else is out there. Karen, Dino. We know Dino's listening. Yeah, we can see his ear. He's sticking through the door. Oh, he's at it again. He's at it again. If I haven't said good morning to you, I apologise. I will try better.

As one. Too good to be forgotten. I can't forget some people, can I? Apparently Simon was in the bathroom when I said hello. You're out of the bathroom now, Simon. There you go. Also, good morning to Karen this morning. Dave at Doherty as well. We'll say hello to Hannah. Not sure if she's up this early. Up in the northeast, in the Newcastle area. Good morning to you, Hannah. Not too sure if you're tuned in, but I'll say hello to you anyway. There you go. Anyway, should we do a little bit of this? Follow him, follow you, follow him, to you, to me, to you, to me.

Unrated, follow him. Also, oh, good morning. I did apologise. He's normally at work by now, but Andy Barnes, good morning to you. Good morning to Chrissy as well. Well, that is it for me this morning. Thank you so much indeed for your company over the last 3 hours. We will return tomorrow for the penultimate breakfast show of the week. Yep, that's because it's called Thursday. Whatever you're doing today, have a good one. Enjoy the sunshine if you got it. And I will catch you literally tomorrow. And we'll leave you with Olivia Dean and Man I Need and a Little Soul Sister. Till tomorrow, great show still to come on your favourite radio station. And I've crashed the lyrics, but never mind, we can do it now and again. See you tomorrow at 7 a.m. Daddy, bye.

Attention. Attention. Drop zone in 5. 4. 3. 2. 1.

It's all right, it's all right, it's all right, because I'm here. Okay, it's the Daily Drop. A big hello to you. I don't know why I was doing an American accent there. Well, if that was an American accent. A big hello to you. It was a bit windy yesterday, wasn't it? Sun was out, sky was blue, but blimey, was it windy too? Never mind, never mind. It's Wednesday, it's middle of the week, and it's middle of the month as well. Well, we're past the middle of the month, really, aren't we? September is rolling away, and before we know it, we'll be into October, and, well, the ghouls and ghosts and the witches and trick-or-treaters will come out. Yeah, not looking forward to that. Anyway, onwards, upwards, upwards and onwards. We're going to hang around the 70s today, I think. Yeah, why not?

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1: I like it because the music is just great. Lots of chat and lots of gossip and lots of interaction, all of it.
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0: From the depths of downtown County Durham, it's The Daily Drop with George Herron.

0: Do you remember Susie Quattro? Can a can. Scratch out their eyes, boys or girls or whatever it was. There you go. Anyway, what sort of day have you had? Last night, my wife and I, we went out for a meal. Do you know what? I didn't even give time to breathe there. I went, what sort of day you had, my wife and I? Let's rephrase that. Anyway, what sort of day have you guys had? Pause for dramatic effect. My wife and I, we went out for a... Sorry. My wife and I, we went out for a meal last night to Miller and Carter in Gosforth. Very nice indeed. Steaks, yes, lovely steaks. That's always nice. And I've got to thank Mark and Gemma, my brother-in-law and sister-in-law, for giving us the gift card to do that. They gave us a gift card at Christmas. And do you know what? It's taken until, well, the 16th of September today. Well, last night, the 15th in actual fact, to actually use it. And that brings to mind, what Christmas presents have you received that you've never even opened yet? Never even got round to using yet? I've got another one. It's sitting literally within a foot of me. I'm going to reach across and I'm going to tell you exactly. I'm going to describe it. 2 seconds.
1: I'm reaching across. Oh, I've got it. Oh.
0: Right. What it is. It's 5, 4, 3, 2, 1. Thunderbirds are go from the visionary minds of Jerry and Sylvia Anderson. I'm reading off the back, by the way. Thunderbirds revolutionized television sci-fi with its iconic super marionation style thrilling tales. This 11-disc collector's edition features all 32 episodes with a choice of original mono or 5-to-1 audio. Plus the 3 50th anniversary specials released together for the first time. It's a box set, the 60th anniversary collection of Thunderbirds, the original Thunderbirds. We're not talking about the new one, you know, the AI generator. We're talking about the originals, puppets and stuff that I watched in the 60s. I got that for Christmas, and as you know, we had a bit of a flood on the week before Christmas, so I never got round to actually opening it just until the other day. And I haven't even got round to taking the cellophane off it and putting it into the DVD. So there you go. What presents have you got lying around? Have you got something lying near you that you got for Christmas and you just haven't even used yet? Could be a pair of socks, pair of underpants or something like that, a DVD box set of Thunderbird 60th edition. Who knows? Who knows indeed?

Well, there you go. Elton John in the Goodbye the Yellow Brick Road. Did you like the line in that where he says, hunting the honeyback toad? What is a honeyback toad? I've no idea. No idea. He put it in there because it was the only word he could find, or the only lyric he could find that kind of rhymed with toad, road. Yellow Brick Road, toad. I mean, what else rhymes with road? Over to you for that one. Over to you. I don't know. Anyway, I'm going to dedicate this next one to a friend of mine, Sarah Chapman, down there in South Shields, Whitburn to be exact. She loves a bit of the Carpenters. So here you go, just for you.

0: Do you remember David Cassidy?
1: Yeah, that was he was a bit of a heartthrob, wasn't he? I mean, lots of young ladies of the 70s had David Cassidy on the bedroom wall. I didn't, of course. That's because I wasn't a young lady, and I didn't really like his music. Although, having said that, as you get older, you kind of change your musical views, don't you? Your musical tastes grow old with you. And I don't mind that song now, but when I was out back in the 70s, it was like, nah, God, who is he? Cannot sing. I didn't like me. My sister, she was all over it, like a all over thing. But not for me. It wasn't my cup of tea, so to speak. But Elton John, we've already heard from him earlier on in the show. Elton John, he did the Yellow Brick Road, you know, the hunting the horny back toad song, but he did this one as well. So have a listen to this one.

Now, many people out there are actors and they seek to get onto Spotlight. Well, here's the thing I just found out yesterday. It's something I don't think it's ever been advertised. I don't think I've ever seen Spotlight actually mention it. And it's a discount which they offer to people who are neurodivergent or disabled. Yes. Ah, you're all pinning your ears back now, aren't you? I got in touch with them. Somebody mentioned it to me, so I got in touch with them and I asked if they could give me some information with regards to the discount. They replied, to give you some context on the discount, it was set up to recognise the significant disadvantages that disabled performers face within the industry. In the past few years, applying for the discount has relied on performers providing a documented evidence, for example, a copy of a DLA letter or a disabled person's rail card. In recent months, we've had discussions on this and a number of representative organisations, consultants and performers have increasingly been uncomfortable that this does not meet with the commitment to the social model of disabilities and provides another barrier. Due to this, we've removed that process and are providing the discount to those who self-identify as deaf, disabled and or neurodivergent and eligible for the discount. We hope these changes work to remove some of the barriers that performers in the community face. So, if you're disabled in any way, shape or form, whether it's a physical, mental or visible or invisible disability, I guess, if you're neurodivergent or you're deaf, then you can apply to Spotlight to ask for the discount to be applied onto your account. Now, I didn't know about that until yesterday. So, as I say, I got in touch with Spotlight to ask them to clarify this, the details, to clarify their position on it. And that's it. So if you are an actor and you are neurodivergent, disabled or deaf, then get in touch with Spotlight. The email address that you need to go to is performers@spotlight.com. Outline that you wish to apply for the disability discount and it will be applied to your account. Simple as that. Happy days.

Yeah, so there you go, Spotlight. It makes you wonder why Spotlight haven't made that public knowledge. But I guess it's because, well, they'll be flooded with people wanting discounts. 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So well done, Spotlight, for recognising the disability issues and the difficulties that people with disabilities have and are faced with on you know, a daily basis. It's a shame that they haven't made it public. But then again, I've just done it for them, haven't I? 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Tell them that you're disabled or consider yourself to be disabled due to an illness or a mental health issue or whatever, and ask if you can have the application for the discount. Yeah. Now, there was a song out in the 70s. It was really, really good. 1973 it was, in fact. It's a great track. It's about a little dog who takes on the Red Baron. Now, if you're old enough, that means you're in your 50s by now, then you'll recognise the song. 1973, my goodness.

Post-show blues. You ever heard of it? I haven't got it. It's a mental thing. The reason I mention it is because my mate Tony Chapman, who has been playing alongside me on a stage show last week, the Lighthouse, the Lifeboat, the Lighthouse. Shut up, man. The Lifeboat, Lighthouse. Oh, never mind, never mind. Basically, what post-show blues is after you finish a show, usually on the Saturday night, on the Sunday, you just crash. I've had it before, but I haven't suffered from it this time because I've been so busy doing other things, straight from one project to the next kind of thing. But Tony and the rest of the cast, they've all crashed into this post-show blues thing. What is it? Well, for about 3 months, night after night, you are picking up scripts and you are learning your words, your songs and your movements and your actions. And that goes on right until, well, the last night of the last show, the last minute. You're constantly reading scripts, reminding yourself where you've got to stand, reminding yourself where you've got to move to, what's your first line, what's your last line. It's constant. And it starts usually, well, it could start, if depending on the production, it can start 6 months before you actually get on stage. In this case, it started about 3 months ago, 90 days. And then we had sort of six shows over a five-day period. So 96 days, you've been up there racking these lines out, and suddenly you don't need them anymore. Suddenly you don't need to do the actions, and suddenly you don't have anything to do on an evening at 6 o'clock, go and meet all your friends and run your lines and sing your songs. You just feel empty. And I was speaking to Tony yesterday, and he says, man, he says, post-show blues, George, how are you coping with that? I went, I'm not, I haven't got it. It didn't affect me, because I was straight away on Sunday down to Manchester to do an audition for Sam Claypool, Smoggy Queens 3. And then away from that, back here to entertain you guys, and then straight into doing business, I guess. Auditioned on Monday again for something else, so I haven't had time to do that thing. So yeah, I'm all right. I'm gonna play this to everybody who was in the Lifeboat. It's not the Lifeboat song, it's just they're looking for that ghost that's in the house, but it's not there.

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1: I like it because the music is just great. 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
0: From the depths of downtown County Durham, it's The Daily Drop with George Herron.

Yesterday I was telling you a story about a woman who kept her kids off school to take them to Disneyland, and she said it was going to cost them thousands, and the fighting that she got was well worth it. And we got loads of emails coming back at us, you know, saying, you know, it's wrong that they take the kids out of school, the kids' education should come first. And those other people saying, no, if people want to take their kids out, fair dues to them, because these holiday firms put the prices up to capture more money. Well, the holiday firms will argue that that's not the case. They actually discount the holidays from the normal price when the kids are in school to capture more people travelling, because, well, the kids are in school and less people are travelling, so they kind of give an incentive by lowering the prices. That's what they'll say anyway. Why am I mentioning that? Well, the average ticket costs between 95 and 105 quid for an adult and kids over the age of 10, depending on which of the various parks that you go to visit. Now, various travel agents offer bundle prices where you get accommodation and the tickets for a set amount of days for a discounted price. But once you enter the park, you'll have to take into considering the shopping that you might do in there and the food costs and stuff like that. It's not cheap. Yeah, it's not cheap. Now, a man has found a ticket that goes back 55 years. Yes, 55 years. And it was when the doors of the place first opened. The ticket is dated the 1st of October 1971, and it says on the ticket, the day we officially open our doors. How much was the ticket, do you think? Bear in mind, the ticket now is $189 US, yeah, for one guest, 10 plus, yeah? Yes, well, he's posted the pictures online. This is the difference, he says, from the world tickets in 1971 to the world tickets in 2026. The price of visiting Walt Disney World, standing before the legendary Walt Disney World Castle, he showed the two tickets, one dated the 1st of October 1971 and the other dated the 15th of April 2026. The 71 ticket was $3.50 or £2.60. Yeah, whereas it's now $180. That's a 5,000% increase. 5,000% increase over 55 years. Now, if you base it on inflation, he's done a calculation as well. If you base his ticket, the $3.50 ticket, on inflation, it would roughly set you back about $28 now in today's money. But why is it $180? Well, because Disney World became popular, didn't it? And they can charge what they like. 5,000% increase. Wow.

Little Jimmy Osmond, Grandma's favourite. Hey, old grandmas loved Jimmy Osmond. I thought he was dead cute. Everyone else hated him. He was just a pretentious fool. Yeah, Little Jimmy, eh? Goes back to 1974, that one. Tweedledee and Tweedledum. Hey, what would it be like, and I've done this, not for as long as this woman, like, but I've done it, and it's I didn't particularly like it. Can you imagine what it must be like living in a hotel? I don't mean just visiting for one night, I mean living in a hotel, like you live in your house. Well, one woman, because of her work, has to travel around quite a lot, so her and her husband now live in hotels. She gets to stay in a hotel for 2 or 3 weeks at a time, and then moves on to the next because of her job, and her company pays the hotel bill. So she doesn't have any electricity, gas, water rates. She doesn't have any rates, council tax, nothing. And she says, you'd be surprised how many perks it comes with. Living in a hotel can be fun, or it can be a bit of a dredge. Now, she usually stays in a suite, which means it's got a sitting room and a bathroom and a bedroom. One bedroom department kind of thing. She travels around quite a lot for a company. She's currently in Florida, and she says the perks are great. She says, I get the bedding changed and the linen changed twice a week. Housekeeping comes in every morning to make the bed when I'm on my way to work. I get a breakfast down in the lobby, which is all part of the deal. So she gets free breakfast, and all she's got to do is pay for her own evening meal. But she usually says a snack on the way home, on the way back to my hotel. They've done that for the last 3 years, and get this, she even travels around with her two dogs. Little schnauzers. Yeah. So she gets to stay in hotels with her two dogs as well. She says it's great. We don't have to worry about all the usual bills that everyone else has to pay, and we get to see different parts of the country on a regular basis. It would probably be cheaper for you to just buy one of them Winnebago things and just park it in the car park, to be fair, but yeah, I get it, you've got a bathroom. Presumably Sky television or cable TV on the wall. Bed. What more do you need? You got food, just go down to the lobby, and if you want something else, well, you go outside and get a pizza. Happy days, happy days. As I say, I did it while my house was flooded, and I didn't enjoy staying in hotels for that week. It was just, nah, I want me home.

0: see in the sky. That was supposed to be. I don't know if this is true, but that was supposed to be LSD, Lucy in the Sky of Diamonds, LSD. I don't know how true that is, but there you go. Was it? Is it? I don't really know.
1: I don't really know.
0: Could be. Anyway, you're listening to George Heron. Look at the time. 25 minutes to run, my goodness gracious me. And it's a Wednesday. Before we know it, we'll be at the weekend. It's all downhill after this. It's all downhill, isn't it? A big hello to Piers over there in Halifax. How are you doing? Dean down there in Newcastle, or over there in Newcastle, which is that way. I'm pointing, but you can't see it. And, of course, Dave Doughty and Karen down there in Bishop Auckland. A big hello to you guys as well. Hope I find you all well. And if you do want to say hello to the show, just get in touch with the radio station, send us an email or whatever. Or if you want something shouting out, if you want a birthday or something along those lines. And that's exactly what James Johnson did. He got in touch. He says, "It's my dad's 60th birthday, George. Could you play something for him?" Yeah. Well, James, I don't know what sort of music your dad likes. 60, he's going to be born. What's he going to be born? Sort of mid-60s, isn't he, really? 60, so it's, yeah, 66. He's going to be born 66. Yeah, I'll tell you what. Let's have the Rhinestone Cowboy for him. That goes back to 1975. He'd have been nine.

John Denver, of course. Thank God I'm a country boy. Hey, do you watch the 1% Club? Yeah, have you seen it? It's pretty good. I quite like it. But one question is taking the world by storm because 15 people got it wrong. Now, the way this 1% Club works is it's not a general knowledge. It's not based on what you know. It's based on how your brain works. And what they do is they give you sort of clues. Well, not clues. They give you a question. And the question, usually, the answer's in the question. And this was the case. They showed a picture of a thermometer with the sun behind it next to a picture of a dog. And it said, what food is represented here? Not rocket science, is it? No, I got it straight away. Hot dog, obviously. It's hot, the sun's out, there's a thermometer, and there's a dog in the next picture. Hot dog. 15 people got it wrong. 15 people couldn't get that. And it was one of the easier questions as well. Makes you wonder, doesn't it? Where do these people come from? 15 people got it wrong. My lordy, lordy, lordy. Anyway, Paul Simon, 50 ways to leave your lovey.

La la la la, the new Seekers, I'd like to teach the world to sing. Right, that's me done. I'd like to stay, but I've got places to go, things to do, books to see, films to make. You know what I mean. You know, I'm a busy person. I'll be back again tomorrow. Tomorrow, of course, is Bin Men Day. Yes, we like the Bin Men coming around on a Thursday, don't we? So yeah, tomorrow's Bin Men Day, and then of course the day after that's Friday, end of the week. So only two more shows to the weekend, but never mind, you will do it all again tomorrow. You take care of yourself, whatever you're doing, wherever you're going, do it with a smile on your face, enjoy the rest of your day or evening, and I'll be back with you tomorrow for another Daily Drop. But in the meantime, well, I'm afraid this town ain't big enough for the both of us. One of us has got to leave, and that'll be me.

Okay, so that is In Sweet Harmony by Liquid. I've had a few connection problems this morning, but I think I'm back in. It's something to do with the server on my end, yes. And it's a little bit technical, but we got there in the end. So I've now got an hour of great music. So I'm going to play you some Toots and the Maytals, and I'll tell you what's coming up straight after this.

I'm going to blame the connection problems on the weather. Yeah, it's the bad weather that's done it. Yeah, we'll blame it on that, yeah. Can't argue, can they? Can't answer you back saying, no, it's not. Oh, no. Right, I'm going to play you some Detroit Emeralds. But first, what's coming up in this part of the show is this. A little bit of this rare groove for you. And I have got some blues music for you. Yes. And there's some little bit of soul, Motown, stuff like that. Doo-wop and 50s R&B. And some originals as well. It's all coming up between now and 2 o'clock this afternoon. So a little bit of time. Here's the Detroit Emeralds. Feel the need in me. James Brown to follow.

and that's James Brown. Gets on the good foot. That's absolutely brilliant, that. And we played Feel the Need in Me before that as well. And now it's time for Little Angels. This is Main South. I played this many a time, but I thought I'd play it again. And I've also played a lot of Main South each and every week. But this is, of course, Little Angels. This is cool. Especially for Ryan Bellis and Michael Foy. Bellis, yes.

That's brilliant, that. Absolutely brilliant, that. That is Little Angels. That's Maine South featuring Michael Foy Bellis and Ryan Bellis, especially for you. Okay, Muddy Waters next. Baby, I Wants to Be Loved.

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1: Oh, that's the Muddy Waters, baby. I want to be loved. Louise, next blues section. And then we'll have If It Feels Good, Do It.

That's Della Reese. If it feels good, do it. And you just had our blues section before with Howling Wolf, finishing off that with Louise and Muddy Waters to start it. Now, I spy for the FBI, J-Mo Thomas. This is cool.

I want to play the next song, which is Giacomo Sugar Boy Crawford, James Sugar Boy Crawford, straight after Mildred Anderson's Hello Little Boy, which was absolutely fantastic and jazzy and everything. So here is Giacomo.

Whoa, Jimmy Soul, if you want to be happy for the rest of your life, just one look, the original by Doris Troy. Next, this is cool.

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Here's Julia Lee and her boyfriends. Gotta give me what you got. Two more to go. That wanna

asks Julie Lee and her boyfriends and gotta give him what she got. And I'm afraid that's all we've got time for. You've been listening to Old House and Retro USA here on Salt Downs Radio. Come back next week at the same time, 12 o'clock, without any interruptions this time, or connection issues. And I'm going to leave you with On a Little Street in Singapore by Harry James and his orchestra, featuring the very first vocals of Frank Sinatra. I'll say ciao to you, and I'll see you all next week. Ciao.

0: Now, here's the deal. I listen to ska music, right? Just ska. No rap, no punk, no hip-hop, no heavy metal, no classical, no classic rock, no new wave, no new age, no bluegrass, no blues, no jazz, no country. I ain't no bumpkin like the rest of you pukes.
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Hello, you're listening to This Is Ska. I'm your host, Mitta Goodwin, and we just heard Jackie Mattoo and the Soul Brothers with Train to Skaville. Before that, Margarita and the Baba Brooks Band, Woman Akam. Margarita would have celebrated her birthday on the 14th of June, and we started things off with Ska Train by the legendary Skatalites. As I said, you're tuned in listening to This Is Ska. 2 hours of great music coming up next. We have three tracks, all released on June 12th, back in 1981. We're going to start things off with Can Can by Bad Manners.

Hi, this is Tony Sibthorpe from the Scardos. I'm tuned in and listening to Midda Goodwin on This Is Scar Radio. Keep on skanking. Boo!

that was Yes, Yes, Yes by the Scuddos. Before that, the Beat Brothers, Doors to Your Heart, and starting it all off, Bad Manners with Can Can. All three singles were released on the 12th of June back in 1981. You're tuned in and listening to This Is Ska. I'm your host, Mitty Goodwin, and we have more music coming up. Going to start things off with this next set with The Donkey Show. No, let's make that Heavy Manners. Flaming First. Their drummer, Shad, celebrates his birthday on the 13th of June.

0: righteousness.
1: And that was The Stage by The Toasters off of Sky Island. The Toasters' former bassist, Matt Malice, celebrates his birthday on the 9th of June. Before that, we heard The Donkey Show with Jump to Dance. Robert Dominguez, percussionist, also celebrates his birthday on the 9th. And starting it all off, Flaming First by Chicago's own Heavy Manners. 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I'm your host, Mitta Goodwin. 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Up next, we have three bands playing on this year's Supernova International Ska Festival. You can find out more information at supernovaska.com. But we're going to start things off with Shelter by Bedouin Soundclash.

And that was Quizza, Quizza, Quizza by Mexico's own Out of Control Army. Before that, the Attractors gave us Ska Tango. And starting things off, Bedouin Soundclash from Canada with Shelter. Right here on This Is Ska. All three bands and many, many more will be playing this year on September 12th, 13th, and 14th in Fort Monroe, Virginia for Supernova International Ska Festival. 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I will be there. Hope you will be too. Up next, a track off of International War Criminal, which was released on the 3rd, make that the 8th of June, back in 2004, which also features Larry McDonald, who plays percussion for the Skotlights and so many others, who celebrates his birthday on the 11th. Here's the Slackers with Rider.

This is Curtis with the legendary West Coast ska band Monkey, and you're listening to Mida Goodwin on This Is Ska.

That was A Rude Vibration by Monkey, whose vocalist, guitarist, and bandleader, Curtis Meacham, celebrates his birthday on the 14th of June. Before that, we heard Pinball by Big D and the Kids Table. And starting things off, The Slackers with Writer, right here on This Is Ska. Thanks for tuning in. Thanks for listening. Hopefully you like and follow us at This Is Ska Radio on social media and have checked out the website, thisisska.com. Up next, Rhoda Dakar and the Body Snatchers with To Experience.

That was Dance Some More by Let's Go Bowling. Their saxophonist Dean Olmstead celebrates his birthday on June 13th. Before that, we heard the Deltones with Make Me Smile. Music always makes me smile, makes me dance a bit too. And starting things off, To Experience by the Body Snatchers, right here on This Is Ska. I'm your host, Meta Goodwin. We've got so much more coming up, so don't touch that dial. Up next, three brand new tracks. We're going to start things off with Master Crooks and Rude Feeling.

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1: Hi friends, this is Svetlana from Lollipop Lari Sky and Reggae Band. We say hello to all listeners of the Sky Radio. Stay true and enjoy the music. Yow!

And that was Quiero Saber by El Sad featuring Lollipop Lori. Before that, Scapito Sounds brought us Mi Botellas, and starting it all off, Master Crooks, Rude Feeling, right here on This Is Ska. That was just three examples of some great artists from Mexico, and one, of course, featuring Lollipop Lori from Russia. I'm your host, Mitta Goodwin. Up next, we got three tracks emailed to us at thisisskaradio@gmail.com. If you want to hear your music played on over six dozen stations, do the same. We've first got Tony Green with Work, Work.

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Before that, we heard Foolish Relic bringing us Forget About Tomorrow, Is This Hell, off their forthcoming album, which you can support at Kickstarter. 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And starting it all off, Tony Green with Work, Work. Well, that's all fun here, no work, bringing you great music from every era and around the world. I'm your host, Mitta Goodwin, right here at This Is Ska. Like I said, you can email your tracks to thisisskaradio@gmail.com, and we'll check them out, get them on the air for you. Up next, Elephant Rhythm by St. Petersburg Ska Jazz Revue.

That was Blank Stares by Scotch Bonnets, whose drummer celebrates his birthday on the 14th of June. Before that, Warsaw Brothers, Gangster Ska. Their founding member, Aaron Poland, celebrates his birthday on the 9th. And starting it all off, St. Petersburg, Ska Jazz Review with Elephant Rhythm. Right here, this is Ska. I'm your host, Mitta Goodwin. As always, it's my pleasure to be your audio tour guide

0: bringing you tracks from around the world and every era. We're going to start the next segment out with a brand new track by a band from Japan. Here's Toi Toi by Tokyo Ska Paradise Orchestra.
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0: それに風までもがやけに渦を巻き上がる。

From the Land Down Under, that was Melbourne Ska Orchestra with Bum Bon Bum. Before that, Ska Lion Rudy's brought us He Wasn't Right. And starting it all off from Japan, Tokyo Ska Paradise Orchestra with Toi Toi. Right here on This Is Ska. I'm your host, Mitta Goodwin, each and every week, coming to you from over 6 dozen stations worldwide. You can, of course, find us on streaming networks as well. So, however you listen, I truly appreciate all your support. Thank you again for tuning in, listening. But like I said, as always, make sure to support the bands, labels, and stations that bring you great music. Up next, Wild Man Rhythm from Norway with Oslo Plus One.

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1: From the Sky News Center at 3. Police are urging people to avoid open waters and railways in their search for a missing three-year-old boy in Suffolk. Noah Woods disappeared yesterday after a visit to a play area in Brantham. Superintendent Tom Pearce from Suffolk Police says he's keeping an open mind over Noah's disappearance.
2: This is being treated as a missing person investigation at this stage, and there is nothing to indicate anything sinister or any element of criminality has taken place. We continue to call on local residents to please check your gardens, sheds and outbuildings or any other place a child may be hidden or sought shelter.
1: Soaring fuel prices and airfares have pushed up inflation to a five-month high in August. The rate at which prices are rising came in at 3.1%. An ex-police sergeant who appeared on TV programmes has been jailed for 4 years after asking a colleague to send him a sex tape of a suspect. Paul Street's been found guilty of misconduct in a public office. Andy Burnham says he'll look at the issues raised by a community in Oxfordshire who voted to leave the UK in a symbolic referendum. The people of Piddington are angry over plans to process more than 1,200 asylum seekers at a former military site nearby. Meanwhile, the Prime Minister says messages of support he's received since the death of his father mean a great deal to him. Roy had Alzheimer's and apparently didn't know his son was Prime Minister. But the PM says his dad would want him to get on with the job.
3: It will be hard for a little while, but I also want to thank the leaders of the other parties, all of whom sent a message. It shows there is decency in British politics still, and that's lovely to see. So my dad would want me to be back out there, bringing some of the changes that he always pushed me to make.
1: And Lily Allen's praised ex-husband David Harbour's reaction to her West End Girl album, which was about the breakdown of their marriage. He says he respects her creating art from life. That's the latest. I'm Ruth McKee.
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0: I have something here for you. Your father wanted you to have this when you were old enough, but your uncle wouldn't allow it.
1: What is it?
0: Your father's microphone. 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This microphone is an elegant example from a more civilized age of radio. 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
0: 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Always.

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1: And a very good afternoon and welcome along to Bennett's Big Drive Time on your favourite station. Oh yes, it's Aaron Bennett with you through till 6. All the usual bits and pieces on the way, the non-stop for it for traffic and travel, same title, different song. The 5 o'clock sing-along on the wheel. And we are going back to the old school. 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

there, boss. Oh, sorry. This is Rab Shee. You listen to my friend Arne Bennett. Oh, aye. He'll play what you want. You know that. I mean, it's his show. He thinks he can play what he wants, but really, we want to hear what you want. So get in touch and let him know what you want. Then he'll no play what he wants. He'll play what you want. Does that make sense? You know what I'm trying to say, don't you? No? Oh, well. Get an interpreter. Get somebody to tell you what I'm talking about.

Take that, never forget. Rita Coolidge and Only You. Boys Don't Love Me For A Reason and Keith Harris and Orville, I Wish I Could Fly. On the Non-Stop 404, we'll have another Non-Stop 404, of course, tomorrow at the same time. Time to do the contacts and say hello to you. Watch out, here comes Yvonne. On Winsford Radio, she's on a vacuum cleaner. It's not Paula today, it's Yvonne.

My system's going a bit slow, so we'll have to come back to Shout Radio. But we are on Proud Radio in Walsall in the West Midlands, Coastal Dream Radio in Skegness in Lincolnshire, Radio 7 in Prestatyn in North Wales, by Community Radio in Boston in Lincolnshire, Radio Roadhouse. 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Hello to Dave and everybody on Totally Cool Hits Radio in Liverpool in Merseyside. 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Hello to everybody there. We're on All Genre Hits Radio in Wexford, County Wexford in Ireland. 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They're in Lansing in West Sussex. 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We're on Croft House Radio in Weir Valley in County Durham. 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WRFM in Wolverhampton in the West Midlands. 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

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Bonjour to you. 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Hello to our second listener in Helsinki. 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Our second listener in France, hello to you. And yet another one that's popped up in London. And another one's popped up in Finland as well, in Helsinki. We're popular there. Oh, 01-253-934-966 is how you can text me. Ring me even, 01-253-934-966, 01-253-934-966. 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

0: the wheel. Back to the old school. The 5 o'clock sing-along. And same title, different song, even I've done those all in completely the wrong order. Da-dum, da-dum. All on the way. Da-dum, da-dum. After we get the traffic report.
1: Your latest traffic and travel is next.
0: I tell you, this show is complete and utter bedlam. If you have just joined the chaos, a very good afternoon to you. Okie dokie. Starting off on the national road. On the M25, the QE2 bridge in Kent. Traffic is easing due to a broken down vehicle clockwise from 31 Lakeside and Purfleet to junction 1A for Dartford. While sticking with the M25 MO. In Hertfordshire, queuing traffic due to an earlier accident. That's anti-clockwise from 24 Stag Hill at Potter's Bar to 25 the Great Cambridge Road for Enfield. Well, on the M25 in Kent, there are delays anti-clockwise at the Dartford Tunnel. On the M25 in Berkshire, the usual delays before 15. That's for the M4. The M25 in Surrey, delays anti-clockwise before junction 12 as well. The M1 in Leicestershire, one lane closed due to emergency repairs and roadworks southbound, still at Leicester Forest East Services. The M1 in South Yorkshire, very slow due to an earlier accident southbound between 31

The M56 in Cheshire is partially blocked due to an obstruction on the road. That's at junction 14 for Chester services and Helsby. On the M57 in Merseyside, the road is cleared and traffic back to normal after an obstruction has been removed. Southbound at junction 1 for Tarbuck Island. The M25 in Essex, one lane closed and queuing traffic due to a lorry needing a tyre change. From 27 for the M11 to junction 28 for Brentford. Looking at the trains, on London and North Western, normal services resuming between Watford Junction and St Albans Abbey due to earlier staff shortages. On the Glasgow subway, going clockwise, there's no service due to a faulty train. It's affecting the outer circle. The Manchester Metrolink has a revised service in place, and that's while network-wide improvements are taking place. And on Avanti West Coast and London and North Western, delays have eased between Milton Keynes Central and Rugby following earlier emergency safety checks of the track. On the tubes, the Bakerloo Line, the Circle Line, Hammersmith and City Line, Jubilee Line, Northern Line, Waterloo and City Line, Elizabeth Line, London Trams, London Overground and Docklands Light Railway are all running fine. On the Central Line, minor delays between North Acton and West Ruislip, between North Acton and Ealing Broadway, between Leytonstone and Epping, and between Leytonstone and Holnot due to cancellations. The District Line still not stopping westbound at Barons Court, also affecting the Piccadilly Line. And on the Victoria Line, minor delays due to the emergency services having to deal with an incident. If you are stuck somewhere, let me know when it's safe to do so. 01253 934966. 01253 934966. 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

0: it is time to do this usual feature on the show. Well, I'll go make another cup of coffee, because I tell you what, I'm dry.
1: Hello, this is Lorraine Kelly. Now it's time for Same Title, Different Song on Bennett's Big Drive Time.
0: Both tracks share the same title, but very little else. They're not even covers of each other. They're both called Chains of Love. The first one is very obvious. Because it is Mr. Wobbly Voice. Andy Bell. And of Asia. Now, can you work out the second one? Are you clever enough?

Hi, it's Eric Idle from Monty Python's Flying Circus. I am on hold to speak to my good friend Aaron Bennett. If you want to ring in with a request, just pick up the phone and call 01253 9349. 66!

Oh yes, Pat Boone and the Chains of Love, right here on your favorite station. We will have another same title, different song tomorrow.

meantime, if you do want to get in touch with me, you can. 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Still to come, we do have at the 5 o'clock sing-along The Wheel. And we are going back to the old school.

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1: 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Can't believe I've just played It's a Rainbow. The 5 o'clock sing along the wheel and back to the old school on the way. 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
1: From the Sky News Center at 4, a lake's been cordoned off by police in the search for a 3-year-old boy in Suffolk. Noah disappeared from a playground in Brantham yesterday afternoon after becoming separated from a relative. He's partially deaf and non-verbal, with police reminding volunteers he won't respond to his name being called. James Cartledge is the MP for South Suffolk.
2: In a situation like this, everyone wants to help. We've just got to keep doing what we can and communicating the message that where people have even, you know, a shred of information, rack your brains, please do report it. But in the meantime, obviously, our thoughts and prayers with the family.
1: The Prime Minister has insisted the economy's resilient after inflation jumped again. The rate of price rises accelerated to 3.1% in August as the Iran conflict drove up fuel costs. A right-wing extremist who called for attacks on migrants and minorities has been jailed for 5 years. Ivan Jennings, who's 46 and from Stafford, admitted encouraging terrorism in online chats and circulating a manifesto by Norwegian mass killer Anders Breivik. In one forum, he discussed how to get poisonous mushrooms into the food of Jewish people or Muslims. Andy Burnham says he'll look at the issues being raised over migration after an Oxfordshire village voted to become an independent state. Piddington's held a symbolic referendum after the government announced plans to house 1,200 asylum seekers there. Only 26 residents voted against the motion. The Prime Minister says there must be fairness.
3: Well, I understand the strength of feeling, and that's something that is across the country. But the only thing to do is to get the numbers down, the number of crossings down, and they are significantly down. They are now at a 7-year low.
1: At least 3 people have been killed after a news helicopter crashed in Los Angeles. The NBC chopper came down during coverage of a road crash. And there's been a record number of complaints about water companies. The total's jumped by 84% in a year. That's the latest. I'm Ruth McKee.
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1: Hello, this is Anne Robinson. Now it is time for the 5 o'clock sing-along on Bennett's Big Drive Time.
0: Indeed it is. And our first one for the 5 o'clock sing-along goes out to Dan on Aylesbury Radio.
2: Today I don't feel like
0: bit of Bruno Mars
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This is Rab Shee. You listen to my friend Aaron Bennett. 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Oh, you know what I'm trying to say, don't you? No? Oh, well. Get an interpreter. 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

0: Oh yes, Boy Meets Girl. I'm waiting for a star to fall on the 5 o'clock sing-along. Before that, we did have a bit of Rita Coolidge. Your Love Has Lifted Me High. And for Dan on LSB Radio, we did play Bruno Mars and The Lazy Song. Got a couple of quick hellos to do then. I've got to say hello to DJ Tom tuned in on Totally Cool Hits Radio. Very good afternoon to you. Good afternoon to our listener in Nunnenberg in Germany on Shout Radio, and Kyle in Manchester tuned in as well. Good afternoon to you. And good afternoon to our listener who's just popped up in London as well. Right, moving on.
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0: Let's do the traffic and travel. Starting off with those national roads. On the M1 in Leicestershire, one lane closed due to emergency repairs and roadworks at southbound at Leicester Forest East Services. That seems to be ongoing. The M1 in Yorkshire, traffic returning back to normal after an accident southbound between 31, the A57 Worksop Road for Sheffield and Worksop, and 30 for Worksop and Sheffield South. By the way, forgot to mention, hello to Aaron Wheeler, tuned in on Power Pop Radio. On the M6 in Sandbach, very slow due to an earlier accident, southbound between 17 for Sandbach and Crewe to 16 for Stoke-on-Trent and Crewe. The M49 in the city of Bristol, northbound is partially blocked and queuing traffic. There's an obstruction on the road between 18 for the M4 and junction 22 for the Prince of Wales Bridge. On the M26 in Kent, traffic easing due to an earlier accident coastbound at junction 5. The M56 in Cheshire, eastbound partially blocked and queuing traffic due to an accident after junction 14 for Chester services and Helsby, congestion going all the way back to 15. Slow traffic on the westbound carriageway due to what I call people in camper vans, net curtain twitching. Yeah, onlookers. On the M25 in Essex, traffic easing due to an earlier lorry needing a tyre change. From 27 at the M11 to 28 for the A12 for Brentford. The M6 in the West Midlands, long delays. Cleared due to an earlier accident. Northbound from Junction 6 to Tilburn Road for Spaghetti Junction to 7 for Birmingham Road for Great Bar. On the M61, stops our traffic at Junction 1 for the Swinton Interchange. The M5 in the West Midlands stops our traffic at Junction 8.

is very busy around the Dartford Tunnel, as per usual. Meanwhile, on the M25 in Surrey, delays anti-clockwise from Junction 12. And due to the volume of traffic. The M27 in Glasgow stops out traffic between 22 for Plantoon and Junction 1 for Dumbreck. The M42 in the West Midlands, slow traffic around the Solihull bypass and in the Knoll area. On the M40 in Warwickshire, delays northbound before Junction 3A. On the M5 in the West Midlands, traffic returning back to normal. Northbound to Junction 3 for the Quinton Expressway for Hailstone and Birmingham. Looking at the trains. Only a couple of updates. On the Glasgow subway, still no service clockwise affecting the outer circle due to a broken down train. On the Manchester Metro link, network wide improvements are causing problems, so check before you travel. On the tubes, the Bakerloo line, the Circle line, Hammersmith and City line, Jubilee line, Metropolitan line, Northern line, Waterloo and City line, Elizabeth line, London trams, London Overground and Docklands Light Railway are all running absolutely fine. Delays on the central line between North Acton and West Ruislip, between North Acton and Ealing Broadway, between Leytonstone and Epping, and between Leytonstone and Holknott. That's due to cancellations. The District and the Piccadilly line not stopping westbound at Barons Court. And the Victoria line has minor delays due to the emergency services dealing with an incident. We'll have another traffic and travel update for you tomorrow. 4:30 and 5:15. Still to come, of course, the wheel. And back to the old school.

0: So let's do this usual feature.
1: Hello, darlings. It's Joanna Lumley here. Now it is time to spin the wheel on Bennett's Big Drive Time. I wonder what year the wheel will stop at today.
0: Yeah, you never know. It could be any decade, any genre, any year. Could be absolutely any artist, any track. You just don't know what's coming.

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1: We get the funny.
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Every time I click 1967, it plays 1964. I don't know. I'm going to have to look into that. But yes, the Monkees, and hey, hey, we are the Monkees right here on your favourite station. We are monkeying around well and truly with that one. If you do want to get in touch, do so while there's still time to do so. As time is running out,

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And you can come in to chat. 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Still to come, we do have Back to the Old School. It is coming.

0: chance of playing as one of the old school tunes, you know? I don't mean one of the ones we played at the school disco. I mean as in old school dance music, you know? All that heat banging stuff. Aye. Mary Doll hates that, but still play it, you know? Play it in a bad mood, you know?
1: With a bit of Sonia there. Sure. Listen to your heart. It's time for Back to the Old School. It's going out to everybody on Salt Town Radio in Middlewich. Oh, baby, don't hurt. Bit of Hadaway. Don't hurt. What is love?

Oh yes, on Back to the Old School Hadaway. And What is Love? That is an absolutely brilliant track. Where is it from? Well, I can tell you. That one takes you back to 1993, the 18th of January. 1993, where were you in 1993? I was in boarding school back then. Very, very, very, very long time ago. It makes me feel very old thinking about it. But never mind, what can you do? And it is almost time to say goodbye.

And that is where Bennett's Big Drive Time does come to an end for yet another day. Thank you so much for tuning in. Couldn't do it without you.

Bennett's Big Drive Time is back tomorrow afternoon, the same time, at 4 o'clock, when we will do it all over again. We'll have the non-stop 404, Traffic and Travel. Same title, different song. The 5 o'clock sing-along, we'll have The Wheel. And we are going back to the old school. We know you love it, you know. Stay tuned right here on your favourite radio station. More great music on the way next, when I go off the air in about 4 minutes' time.

On the menu tonight then, I think it is going to be fish. And of course a cup of coffee. All that's left for me to do is to wish you good night and God bless. Take care of yourselves and each other. Remember that hashtag, be kind. A little bit of kindness does go a very, very, very long way, no matter how small it is. Have a fantastic rest of your Wednesday into Thursday. Where has the week gone?

I will see you here tomorrow then. It is live from 4. In the meantime, from me, it is bye for now.

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2: 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So from me, voiceover man, and the Bennett's Big Drive...
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0: Yeah, starting off today's Happy Hour show, we heard the UK band The Tremolos with their 1967 international hit cover version of the Four Seasons song Silence is Golden. Not on this show, it isn't. Hello, Jolly Jim Stevens here with another 60 minutes of upbeat oldies from the 60s to the 80s and lots of fun stuff in between. 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
1: Caught the show, darling. Love.

0: Oh, well, my fingers were clicking and my feet were tapping along to that one, as I expect yours were too. One of Ireland's finest, it was Joe Dolan in 1970, who was singing, "You're Such a Good-Looking Woman."
1: Are you talking to me?
2: No.
0: It's the Happy Hour Dream Theme. Can you remember which syndicated TV show this theme tune introduced? I'll be revealing the answer when the music stops.

0: I know, it's on the tip of your tongue, isn't it? The show was an American oddball sitcom starring a very young Billy Crystal, along with a huge cast including Katherine Hellman, Jimmy Bayo and Richard Mulligan. It ran for four seasons from 1977 to 1981 and lampooned American TV soap operas, so its title was simply Soap. And here's the opening sequence to one of the episodes.
1: In the last episode of Soap, Chester told Jessica he fools around with other women because he's sick and needs help. Mary convinced Jody to move back home, and that way he could get help with the baby. Danny met a girl named Polly at the cemetery who might help him get over Elaine. And Bert, who has trouble sleeping, went to the doctor for a physical, hoping that might help. Confused? You won't be after this episode of Soap.

0: Wait a minute, let's do the next song. Next.
1: Taking us back in time to 1987, it was the legendary Herb Alpert with an uncredited Janet Jackson on vocals with a song simply titled Diamonds, and a cheeky little bit at the end to catch out unsuspecting DJs, but not this one. Oh. Coming up shortly, we'll be having today's baffling Beatles bit.

0: Dean Chandler had a big hit in 1962 with Duke of Earl, but that was a slightly less successful release from 1965 titled Nothing Can Stop Me.
1: Oh, really? Oh!
2: Now that's enough.
0: It's the Happy Hour Baffling Beatles bit. Stand by for a quick snatch from a Beatles song. See if you can work out which one, and I'll be giving you the answer and playing the whole song for you after the next record. Here we go.
3: You know you should.
0: Let's hear that again, shall we?
4: Sir, yes, sir.
3: You know you should.
5: Oh, that's too easy.
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0: Born in Nashville, Tennessee, that was Andrea True and The Connection in 1976, who was offering us More, More, More.
1: Oh, shut up and put your trousers on.
2: Oh, fiddle faddle.
0: Okay, how did you get on with today's baffling Beatles bit, which went like this?
3: You know you should.
0: Well, it was a 45 single from 1963 with John taking lead vocals singing She Loves You, and it's coming up next.

0: Our baffling Beatles bit for today was from 1963, when they were letting us know that she loves you.
1: She's a cheap slut!
0: Coming up after the next song, we'll be having today's Connections Conundrum.

0: Isn't that nice?
1: If you say so.
2: It's the Happy Hour Connections Conundrum. You're about to hear two songs back to back, but can you work out the missing link between them? The answer will follow the music.
3: Number one.

0: Well, I think I'd have had trouble with today's Connections Conundrum myself. We started with Say Has Anybody Seen My Sweet Gypsy Rose in 1973, sung by Tony Orlando and Dawn, and that was followed by Rose Royce in 1976 with I Wanna Get Next to You. So the connection was the word Rose, Gypsy Rose and Rose Royce.
1: Oh!
2: Are you really that mean?
0: Yes. Coming up after the next track is John Holman's Rare Record Revival.

0: Comedian Jerry Lewis's son Gary and his band The Playboys with This Diamond Ring, which was a big international hit for them in 1965, but not in the UK for some strange reason.
1: Wow!
2: How did that happen?
1: I don't know.
0: It's time now for an upbeat song that you wouldn't normally get to hear on the radio. It might be a flip side or an album track, or just one that didn't make it into the charts. Our thanks as always to John Holman for today's Happy Hour Rare Record Revival.

0: Ooh, lovely harmonies on that one. It was singer-songwriter Stephen Jameson singing My Rainbow, which he co-produced and composed, and it featured on his debut self-titled album in 1972. And by the way, Stephen is better known these days as Sol Bernstein, the popular stand-up comedian in the UK comedy club circuit.
1: Well, ain't that the darndest thing?
0: And our thanks again, as always, to John Holman for providing the music on today's Rare Record Revival.

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Now, just for a bit of fun, I'm going to get the studio computer to pick a random song from the complete upbeat music library. So stand by, because this could be anything, but I will turn it off if it's a rude one.

0: Wow, that worked out a lot better than I thought it would. The computer's random lucky dip song turned out to be that excellent title track from Van Morrison's 1970 album Moondance. I think I'll have to do that again sometime.
1: Are we being naughty again? We don't pay you enough to ad-lib.
0: Well, that's true. He's got a point there. This has been Jolly Jim Stevens' Happy Hour Show. I hope you'll be able to join us again next time for lots more fun and upbeat oldies. Until then, thanks for listening, look after yourselves, and bye-bye. And now it's the Happy Hour Show Fabulous Finale.

And we're closing down today's Happy Hour show with a finale song from Patrice Rushen in 1982, singing about forget-me-nots, which are all very nice as long as you don't suffer from hay fever.

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Hello, good evening. It's Elaine. It's Latin Grooves on Salt Towns Radio. I'm here until 9 with a diverse mix of Latin music from around the world. We're on Alexa, my tuner, and you can download the Alexa skill and Android app off the website. Hope you're well. You've had a good day and a good weekend as well. Now, you've just heard Roberto Torres, and it's called Baila Rey Tu Son. A nice way to start the show. Got a new song today as well, a new Brazilian song, which is rather nice, so I'll tell you about that later on. And a good selection, a couple of bits and pieces to tell you as well. So I hope you do enjoy the show. Thanks for tuning in. And the next one is Ray Barreto, and it's Soul Drummers.

such a talent, wasn't he? That's Ray Barretto and Acel Drummers. And good evening to Irene Durley. Hope you're well. And thanks for tuning in. And you've had a good week too, plus some weekend. Now, some music from Aventura, a bit of chatter here. And it's called Por Un Segundo. Listen to Elaine, Latin Grooves on Sultan's Radio.

Great voice from Victor Manuel. I can't sing, I wish I could. But this lady can. This is Jennifer Lopez, and this is called Una Noche Más.

Jennifer Lopez, singer, dancer, actress, everything. She does have a nice voice, doesn't she? I hope you like the music so far. Thanks for joining in. I really appreciate it. And do a couple of memories. Well, one here anyway. Perez Prado. He was born 11th of December 1916, and he died the 14th of September 1989. He was 72, King of Mambo, Cuban Mexican. And he studied classical piano, early age, musician, arranger, band leader, composer, actor. Gosh, he was so clever. He was the first person to adapt North American jazz to Cuban traditions in bands, 1940s. And it says that he's the single most important person involved in mambo dance craze. He made it into a swinging style which appealed to all kinds of dancers of all backgrounds and classes. And that's what music is, isn't it? It has to appeal to everybody. Everyone has different tastes, but we all love our music, don't we? And so he studied classical piano early. At an early age, I should say. His son, Perez Prado Jr., continues to direct the Perez Prado Orchestra in Mexico City. And, well, what else can I tell you? Upset. He was a real talent. And this one is called Mambo Jambo.

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I thought I'd do one more. This is only a short one as well. A lot of the songs were shorter many years ago, and this is called San Remo.

0: There's just another sound of his. I just thought it was an album I've got of all his music, so I just thought try something different. And I'm sure you've seen him and seen the videos and different things. He has all these frilly shirts and real character. Those people are, aren't they? So thank him for the music, and never forget these wonderful artists. The next one I picked, I like this. It's called Ben Abelar, and they're called Mambarama. They're a salsa group, jazz and R&B influences. The name is made up from Mambo, we just had some Mambo, and Panorama, North American and Cuban musicians founded by Bill Wolfer, composer and producer from California. So I'll play that just after this.
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a good track. So that was Ben Abelard. I wanted to tell you about an event that's happening on Sunday, and this is in Preston. It's by Sweet Salsa, Abigail Wiley and Julia, who is from Sweet Salsa. So it's an event by, well, three people really, and of course the dancers as well. So it's Fullwood Tennis Club in Preston, and it's at 2 o'clock till four. It says beginner salsa experience, 2 hour Sunday blast. That's what they're saying. You don't need to have a partner, you can just go along. There'll be plenty of people there to partner up with, so that sounds pretty good. It says swap the Sunday sofa for Cuban salsa. And it also, if you always wanted to try it, but were you have two left feet, well, you know, this is a crash course. So that's something of interest, I think, for you, whether you can dance or you can't. It doesn't matter. You can go along and have some fun. And you'll find that on Facebook as well. And Kazamba Nareste, it's not under that one, but you'll find you'll be able to get through that. Oh, Lancaster Area Salsa, it's a group, and it was in that one. And where am I? All the W's, Salsa, northwest.co.uk, is Phil Kalia and Sandra Kinder. They always have things going on and do classes as well through the week. So if you find them on Facebook as well. That is that one just for now. There'll be some more. Just quickly, the Middlewich British Legion on Mondays, they do salsa lessons, and that is from 7 to 8:30 with Pete Hall. Don't need a partner for that either. And it says all welcome, beginners and experience. So, you know, just a couple of places. So many different places now where you can find out where to dance. It really is, and you know, to learn the classes as well. So I'm going to play this one for you, and then I'm going to play some Brazilian music anyway. I'll tell you about that shortly. This is Bamboleo.

That's pretty good, isn't it? It was called El Mayas, and that was Bambaleo. And they are Cuban, Havana-based Cuban salsa and timba band, formed in 1995. And it says, and emblematic of the Timba Brava generation of Cuban bands in the 90s. And their albums also include boleros and reggaeton. So I think they're very talented. I have played them a fair bit on the show over the time. I hope you did enjoy that. I just want to say hello to a few people. Said hi to Irene. Thanks for listening to everyone. Chris Ironside, Tony Rigster Wright, Pauline Sully, Peter David James, Debbie Dixon, and also, where am I? I've just dropped it. I'll come back to that in a moment. So what I want to do now is play a couple of tracks from Far Out Recordings. Not from them, but aren't they on their books? The reason being, yesterday was the birthday of Marcos Violet Ballet, a Brazilian singer, songwriter, record producer and actor. And I mean, he is absolutely amazing. He was born on the 14th of September 1943. And I do play his music on here a fair bit. And I have been playing it ever since I got into this type of music, even before Far Out Recordings sent me some. He's just so good, so

across the street from his family. Can you imagine that? And here he is, this really well-known Brazilian artist. He's married to Patricia Alvi. She's a bossa nova singer and a member of Friends from Rio. And anyway, so I wanted to play that, but I've also got a new song, which I'll tell you about in a moment, from Far Out Recordings. I got it the other day, so I wanted to play that. So I thought I'd do them, one after another. And this one is called Toda Dia Santo. So this is Marcus, and it was an album that played quite a bit of last year, 2 years ago, in fact, it was the 20th of September, so not that far away, 2024 when it came out, and it's called Tonel Acústico, and some really good tracks on there. And just a quick couple of things from the press release of that. It says, no one has lived a life quite like Marcos Ballet. He became an overnight international sensation, fled a military dictatorship, dodged the war, the draft, and had his music sung by Homer Simpson, made enemies with Marlon Brando, and became an unsuspecting fitness guru for multiple generations. But to truly understand the great Brazilian composer, arranger, singer, and whatever he said, you've got to listen to his music. And that was going to play the song for you, as I said, Toda Dia Santo. And happy birthday to him for yesterday. And if it's your birthday today, happy birthday to you.

he's away at the moment, actually, touring. Anyway, good luck to him. So the one I got the other day, in fact, it came out the 11th of September. Oh, that was the day. And it's Joyce Moreno. She's got a nice voice too. So a Brazilian lady, singer, songwriter, guitarist, arranger. Her genres are jazz, MPB, bossa nova. Written around 400 songs, produced 45 discs and 2 DVDs. She graduated as a journalist in the late 60s. And here she is, this amazing Brazilian singer. So it's so, you know, it's there, isn't it, these gifts. So the album is going to be out on the 30th of October. And the single is called... When I find it, one moment. Honestly, yeah, I'm going to have to go, aren't I? I really am the lead singer. Single. Al Dia de Ogum, I think it is. And it says it rebirths the cult 1980 club hit. So as I said, that came out on the 11th and the album will be out on the 30th of October 2026. Quick little... couple of things from a press release. Now nearing the sixth decade of her extraordinary career, she announces a new album, and it's actually, the album's called Never Too Soon, and this is the lead single. It first recorded on her 1980 classic LP Feminina, and the song has enjoyed a remarkable resurgence in recent years. So there's a new generation of listeners have discovered it. So I think that's a good thing, isn't it, to bring out the music that was around a bit ago and gives people chance to hear it once again. So I don't see if I can find anything else. I think that's I told you a fair bit about her. So the record and the other one came from Far Out Recordings, who I mention probably every week now. Just what I get, a lot of Brazilian music. I just like to share it with you. Plus, I have a lot of other stuff as well of Brazilian music. So they were founded in 1994 by DJ and record producer Joe Davis. His passion for Brazilian music took him to Brazil, and you know, the rest is history, I suppose. As you say, got a great crew down there, and anyway, I'm gonna play the song for you. Sorry, I'm trying to do everything at once. You know what it's like, multitasking. You know what we women are like. Well, I hope you are enjoying the music, and thanks for your company.

That was a nice track, I think. I hope you did like it. And it, when it says about the track, it features a striking new horn and reed arrangement by Naila Povita and showcases an exceptional ensemble of top Brazilian musicians underpinned by the expressive drumming of Joyce's husband and longtime collaborator Tutti Marino, alongside Jorge Helder bass, Lula Galveo guitar and Marcus Nim Richter Fender Rhodes. So a little bit of history about that. Hope you did like that. And also when the album comes out, she's going to be supporting the album with an extensive European tour this November. So keep your eyes open. I'm sure I'll tell you that. Hope to get the album at the time and we'll talk about it once more. And just getting back to Varat Recordings, it's Jake who sends me the music, so I always like to say thanks, whether listening or not, just like to say thank you. The message will get through somehow. but it's going to be a good album. These people are so talented, aren't they? And also, moving on from that one, say hi to Kalila, lovely name, Smith. Now, if you are listening out there, hope you enjoy the music. And some music now from Frank Reyes, bit of a chatter. I like him, just like the way he sings.

0: Middlewich to Nantwich, Northwich to Sandbach, Holmes Chapel to Winsford, and everywhere in between. 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

That was Tiempo Libre, and it was called La Cosa. Before that was Frank Reyes with My Writing They Were Quien de los Dos, which I liked very much. I like him, as I said. There's something about his voice. And this group just heard, they're an Afro-Caribbean timba band in Miami, Florida, and they're going to be touring next year, 2027. There's no dates as yet or where it's going to be. I think they mentioned January, but there was no actual dates or places. So if you are a fan of them, just keep your eyes open. I'm sure if I can find out, I'll let you know later on. Now, I want to do it birthday today. Because it's a very happy birthday to Mark Anthony, who I play a lot on here, and such a good voice. He was born September 16th, 1968, in New York. His parents are Puerto Rican, and he was named after a Mexican singer, Marco Antonio Muniz. He was born that name. They, as you know, their names are quite long, so they all shorten them for their singing and acting and whatever they do. So he's an American singer, songwriter, actor, TV producer, many awards, including 2 Grammys and 6 Latin Grammys, genres, salsa, tropical, Latin freestyle, R&B, pop, rock, sold more than 12 million albums and counting worldwide. He's best known for his Latin salsa numbers and ballads. He holds the Guinness World Record for best-selling tropical salsa artist and the most number one albums on the Billboard Tropical Albums year-end charts. And it says he's the top-selling salsa artist of all time. I'm a big fan of his. I think he's great voice. And I never know what to play because I don't want to play them all. But I've decided on this one. And again, happy birthday to him. And if it's your birthday, happy birthday. That's you. This is called Volva a Comenzar. Enjoy this.

like that one. It's got a good voice though, hasn't it? Hasn't he? It's amazing. So that was Mark Anthony. And a couple more events. I mentioned Abigail Wiley before on that event, but she's also already put up the one for October. It's a matinee on a Sunday, SBK, and it's the 18th, 2 till 6 in the afternoon, and that's at the Fullwood Tennis Club, Highgate Avenue, same place as that other event. And Abigail also does classes through the week as well. That's something else. I mentioned again Sweet Salsa, they do classes through the week as well, so that was something. All the W is not just a salsa.co.uk, that's Alan Gator, and they have classes in Blackpool and in those areas, and also a monthly party. They all have monthly parties. Ariel Rios Robert in Leicester, Whetstone, he does classes over in that area and also in other parts of the country. So, you know, keep your eyes open. You just find it all. So many, isn't there? There really is. Cubanissimo on a Thursday tomorrow. So it's all in W's, cubanissimo.co.uk. And they do authentic Cuban-style salsa lessons at the East Oxford Conservative Club in James Street. So that's every Thursday. And Fabiola Avida, who works with them from Salsa Fab, she does classes on Mondays at St. Columba's Church in Alford Street. And also they have a party around about a Friday, is once a month as well, and they work together. That's Fabiola and the people from Cubanissimo. You know, just check out on Facebook and online. Now this next one, it's a Spanish bit of music, got a lot of different flamenco and Spanish and all kinds of stuff, and I just like to bring them out now again. But this one is called, or he was, Max Marino, and the song is called Espana Carne. So see what you think. I think it's quite nice bit of music.

makes you think of holidays, music like that, if you're in Spain, doesn't it? I can't find out too much about him. I think he was a French composer, accordion and piano player, born in Vence in 1924, and he was in groups Max Marino, El Son, and Ensemble. Don't tell you too much. Sometimes you have trouble finding about that. I think I tried once before as well, but I just thought the music was just something a bit different for a change. And it's Elaine, Latin Grooves, Salt Towns Radio. I'm here every Wednesday at 7. Hope you're enjoying the music. Thanks for your company. Appreciate your messages and your support and every week. And listening when you can. It's not always possible, is it, to listen in, but I do appreciate it. And now some Johnny Pacheco and Pete Elcondo Rodriguez.

That was called El Piro de Vara, and that was Johnny Pacheco and Pete El Conde, El Conde in inverted commas, Rodriguez. And just something I mentioned about Abigail's Sunday social. Irene said she goes, she's been a few times, I think, and she said it's relaxed and friendly, and that's, you know, thank you for that message, because it's nice to know that, and I have heard that before, but it's nice to have it confirmed as well. Now I'm going to play some music from Laura Pacini. I think she's very good. She's Italian. She was born in 1974, 16th of May, and she's at the Royal Albert Hall in London on Thursday the 28th of October next year. Sorry, I was going to say it was next year. They always do these things well in advance, but I thought, you know, if you were, anyone was interested in seeing, they have to arrange things early, don't they? Tickets, and depending where you live, of course. So, singer-songwriter, TV personality. In 1993, she won a newcomer artist section, 43rd San Remo Music Festival. Many awards, 10 Latin Grammys, recorded and sung in several languages. And 2023 Latin Recording Academy Person of the Year, Gloria Estefan and Shakira were also, not this time, Gloria was 2008 and Shakira 2011. And he sang with his father, who was a musician, sang with him in local bars. That's where they get the experience from. But I'll do this one. This is Bachata Rosa by Laura.

lovely voice of Laura Pausini. And some more Brazilian music. This is from Brazil Calling. That's David McLaughlin over there in Brazil. I told you before, he's Irish and he lives in Brazil. And he sort of promotes, and sort of he does, he promotes Brazilian music all over the place. And I got this one. And they're called Trio Makoto. And I'm just going to tell you a little bit about them. No, that's the wrong one. Where am I? Here we go. They're a pioneering Brazilian band. They were formed in 1968 at the Joe Grohl nightclub in Sao Paulo by Fritz Escoveo, vocalist and guitarist. And they gained prominence as the backing band for George Ben, contributing to his seminal albums. And also, they helped pioneer the samba rock or samba blanco style, a fusion of samba, funk, soul, and rock rhythms. And that's what I like about this sort of music, Latin music, when they mix it up with other genres as well. And they've worked with, supported Dizzy Gillespie, Duke Ellington, Oscar Peterson, blending Brazilian grooves with global influences. And now you're going to hear them on Latin grooves. This is called Voltea Amo.

0: So that was Trio Makoto. That was on a compilation of music from YB Music, who have loads of different artists on their books, put the albums together, I should say, all the compilations. And funnily enough, I must say, I do have had that one for quite a while as well, on something else that I had from a long time ago. So it was interesting to see a name that you know of as well when you get this stuff. I hope you did like that, something a bit different. I'm going to play some salsa now after, where am I? This, I think.
1: Listen again to any of our shows. 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

That was a pretty good song, I think. And that was called La Quinta. It was Sotelo, Willie and Los Higos de la Salsa Gorda. A little bit of salsa here on Latin Grooves. And I'm going to play something now that I know Irene likes. She told me about them a long time ago. They're called Cache, Toronto Salsa Band, formed in December 2002, musicians committed to the development of original material. And it was an album called Blended, 2004, and the song is called Contigo, with you, it translates to.

was a bit different, wasn't it? It's almost good to play different music on a show. Now, I didn't want to mention it earlier because I don't know if I could have carried on doing the rest of the show, but I'm so very, very upset about a lovely little boy, Noah Woods, who went missing, and really hoped that they'd find him. I'm sure you must have seen it in the news. And I just, I don't know, my heart goes out to his family, his friends, and him, of course. Lovely little boy. You must have, as I say, seen it in the news. It's all over the place. He was only three. Tiny little boy. Lovely little boy. And just hoped he'd be found. And he was. But unfortunately, he is not. He died. He fell in some water. I think that's what they were saying anyway. And it seems to be the case. It's so sad, you know, when these things happen, people go missing, you just pray that they get found the right way. I don't know, it must be so difficult for his family, it really must. I don't know how they're going to cope with it. Such a very, very sad end to the day. I couldn't mention it earlier, I just wanted to mention it now. And I'm going to play a little bit of, what is it, jazz here, I think. And it's Toots, hang on, I can't see as far over, I'm sorry, Tielemans, and it's called Honeysuckle Rose. Just want to play something like that.

was fine until the end bit, I think. But anyway, just wanted to mention about the lovely little boy. I don't know if I'll sleep tonight. You don't expect to hear that. I really thought, oh, he's just walked off and he'll be found. Terrible, isn't it? Really is awful. What can I play for you now? What about some Jive Sambo with Jack Costanzo and Jerry Woo?

And that was Jack Costanzo and Jerry Wu, Jive Samba. Just realised the time, it's gone over really quick. Again, thanks for your company, messages, support, everything. Really do appreciate it. And after me is Joe Waring with 60s and 70s show, which is a great show with good music. So listen in if you can. And Simon McLeave is on after that with the Late Late Book Show. That's at 11 p.m. Check out all the good shows here on Salt Times Radio and see what there is. Something for everyone. What else I was going to say? I'm here also on a Sunday between 10 and 12. I play songs from musicals and films and a mix of other music. And Chris Ironside's on before me. He does the breakfast shows over the weekend. Easy weekend wake up. Sorry, Chris, 8 till 10. And my show is easy like Sunday morning. That's what I was going to say. So if you are around and you like that kind of stuff, well, join me if you can. Do hope you have a good week and a good weekend, and keep safe, look after your children, hold them tight tonight, you know, just be glad that they're there, and think about our poor family today over, you know, what happened to the little boy. So I don't know what to leave you with. I'm thinking of all kinds, and I think I'll leave you with a little bit of I don't know. What about this? The Gypsy Kings, Love and Liberty. Take care, won't you, whatever you don't. Stay tuned with Joe if you can.

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1: 1, 2, 3 o'clock, 4 o'clock, rock. 5, 6, 7 o'clock, 8 o'clock, rock. 9, 10, 11 o'clock, 12 o'clock, rock, we're gonna rock.

Well, hello and welcome. My name is Joe Waring, because it always is, because that is my name. We've got tonight, we're doing something a little bit different. We're playing nothing but rock and roll from the 50s and the 60s.

Oh yes, from 1957. The Crickets. That'll be the day. And that will be the day. Yes, 1957 is a good year for rock and roll. Here's another one.

Oh yes, the sounds of Chuck Berry and rock and roll music. Yes, we're staying in the year of 1957, if you can remember that year, because it is a long time ago. I just about remember it. I think I was about 3 years old then, but never mind. Here's another one from 1957. Still played on the radio today. Fats Domino. Okay.

Yes, Buddy Knox and Party Doll. That's our last song from 1957. We're now going to go to 1958. And the songs just keep on coming. Come on, everybody. Mr. Eddie Cochran.

0: His name is Joe Waring, because it always is, because that's his name.
1: Tequila! The sounds of the Champs. But you already knew that, didn't you? Of course you

0: 面不能说话了，来。
1: What's that, honey?
0: Pick you up at 8, and don't be late. But baby, I ain't got no money, honey. Oh, all right, honey, you know.

0: Island.
1: Oh, yes, of course, the Big Bopper and Chantilly Lace. I think Jerry Lee Lewis also did a version of that particular one, but that was the original from 1958. And a lot of the songs tonight are in mono. Yes, they come through the speakers at equal volume. But they hadn't thought of stereo then, did they? In the meantime, Bobby Day...

0: course, Bobby Day and Rockin' Robin. You might remember Michael Jackson doing a version of that in the 70s.
1: I told the witch doctor I was in love with you. I told the witch doctor I was in love with you.

0: Why's everybody always picking on me?
1: His name is Joe Waring, because that's his name, and it always is.
2: Hello.

0: you. Oh, honey. So just you wait till I get back.
1: Yes, of course, that was Tommy Bruce and the Bruisers and Ain't Misbehaving. And we're into the actual 60s version of the Rock and Roll Show tonight.

0: Oh yes, Johnny and the Hurricanes, of course, and that one's called Rockin' Goose.
1: Here's my story, it's sad but true.
0: Please tell me your story.
1: It's about a girl that I once knew.
0: And what happened?
1: She took my love, then ran around.
0: And then what?
1: With every single guy in town.
0: Oh dear.

0: Oh, yes, Dion and Run Around Soon from 1961. And also in 1961, we had this one.
1: It's time!

0: Oh yes, of course, that was Twisting the Night Away. Are you ready for this?
1: This song drives me mad!
0: Take it away, Eric, the orchestra leader on the piano. Not Rocker, B. Bumble and the Stingers.

Oh yes, the sounds of Johnny Sinable and Mr. Bassman. And 1963, we had the Beatles, of course, with Twist and Shout.

Well, it's our last 60s tune. Before we go into an hour of 70s. 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
1: Okay, it's another hour and it's an hour of 70s. Performed by Banana Rama originally, but this, of course, is not original. This is the original by Steam.

Oh yes, I hope you enjoyed that little magical mix-up for you, 70s disco party from our friends from Mastermix. Okay, I promised you some boogie music. This is sort of, songs with the word boogie in it. So we'll start off with this one, shall we?

Oh, there you go. That was a sudden end on that particular tune. I was expecting it to go on a bit longer. It just stopped on me. But never mind, we shall just carry on. Songs with Boogie in the title. I thought it didn't sound right at the beginning. Be with you is my favorite thing. Casey and the Sunshine Band and Boogie Shoes. And I can't wait till I see you again. It's life, folks, it's life.

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1: We love the music.

Oh yes, the sounds of Heatwave and Boogie Nights. Whilst we're featuring music with the word boogie in the title, here's another fabulous one from those 70s. 1978, remember this? From A Taste of Honey. It's called Boogie Oogie Oogie Oogie.

And from 1968, we had the Jacksons and Blaming It on the Boogie. This, though, is a remix version. Enjoy.

Oh yes, an extra long version of Blimmin' It on the Boogie from the Jacksons. Okay, two more boogie tunes before we get back to some other 70s tunes. And this is called Boogie Fever from the Silvers. Good one of the discos, this one.

0: Oh yes, the Silvers and Boogie Fever from 1975, and this next tune is one of my favourite boogie tunes of all time, from the 70s of course, from 1974. But where will we play it? Well, we'll play it next.
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Okay, that's the last of our boogie tunes. That was Cool and the Gang. Cool and the Gang and Jungle Boogie. Wow, what a tune. That was a funky tune, wasn't it? Okay, let's go to 1977. Let's have some just normal 70s. And on the dance floor, you had the Bee Gees. Was it the GBs? And of course, you know the song, it's called Night Fever.

0: Yes, featured in the film Saturday Night Fever and, of course, on the Bee Gees' Greatest Hits album and a lot of other albums as well. That's the Bee Gees, of course, and Night Fever from 1977. Of course, in the 70s, there was a lot of reggae about as well.
1: I am the Magnificent. I'm back with the shaker of a soul, boss, most tolerant, storming sound of soul.

Oh, yes, David and Ansel Collins from 1971. There was a couple of tunes in 1969 that also lingered around in the 70s. It's the Upsetters and Return of Django. Nice instrumental, this one.

Oh yes, the wonderful vocal tones of Mr. Jimmy Cliff and Wonderful World, Beautiful People. Time for the Rubber Band Man. Wasn't he in the Fantastic Four, the Rubber Man? Or Stretch Armstrong or something like that. Well, that was a toy, wasn't it?

Oh yes, the Detroit Spinners and Rubber Band Man. Just remember when you're approaching traffic lights, red means stop, and it could mean danger.

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Esther Phillips and What a Difference a Day Makes. There's a rainbow. 24 hours. Well, yeah, I suppose it would do, wouldn't it? Okay, we're coming to our last song of tonight, and it's a 1970s tune. It's an instrumental, getting you ready for our next programme, which features Caroline England and Jonathan Welford. I'm not sure what show it is, but that's the presenters for that particular show, right after my show at 11 p.m. My name has been Joe Waring, because it always is, because that is my name. Hope you've enjoyed the 60s and 70s extravaganza that we've just brought for you. And in case you didn't know, I do another show on a Friday night between 9 and 11 p.m. It's called Joe's Anything Goes Radio Show, where we play remixes, mixes, throwbacks, just about anything really. It's the title of the show. We also play up-to-date music as well. So if you can join me for that, that would be appreciated. Thank you for your company this evening. Until next time, a very good night and good luck to you all. Bye-bye.

0: Hello and welcome to the Late Late Book Show. I'm your host, Jonathan Welford. Tonight, best-selling crime and thriller writer M.W. Craven joins Caroline England for a wonderful conversation in the writer's chair. Before becoming an award-winning author, Craven served in the army and spent 16 years working in the probation service. It was a very unusual route into publishing. Tonight, Caroline discovers how those experiences helped create the dark and dangerous world of his best-selling thrillers. That's coming up later. But first, let's open the book on this week's news. It's
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0: The first story, it asks a rather awkward question. Has publishing been keeping secrets about artificial intelligence? Oxford University Press has updated its guidance after finding the use of AI was being, its word, measurably under-disclosed. In other words, more people may be using AI in their work than they are admitting. That raises some sizable questions. When does a digital tool become a digital co-author? How much assistance is too much? And if AI has helped produce a book, shouldn't the reader be told? The technology is moving quickly. The rule book is now racing to catch up. Our second story concerns a much older problem, workplace bullying. Hatchet UK has created a special working group following concerns raised by an investigation by the bookseller. The publisher says it has consulted external advisors and wants to rebuild trust. That phrase really matters because trust is much harder to restore than it is to lose. The formation of a group is the first step. Staff will now be watching closely to see what changes and whether those changes last. This story is about one publisher, but the conversation is taking place across the entire industry. Publishing may trade in carefully chosen words. Its employees want those words to be matched by action. And finally, plot twist, the shortlist for the 2026 BBC National Short Story Award has been revealed, and every writer on it is a woman. Five writers, five stories, one prize worth £15,000. The all-woman lineup is another reminder that the short story is anything but the novel's quieter little sibling. A great short story has nowhere to hide, no leisurely opening, no spare chapters. Every sentence has to earn its place. It must create a world, disturb the peace, and leave its mark, all before the reader has time to put the kettle on twice. The winner will take home one of the country's most prestigious prizes for a short single story. Expect precision, expect imagination, and possibly expect heartbreak in fewer than 10,000 words. So tonight we have Hidden AI, publishing industry drama, and five women competing for a major literary prize. And still to come, M.W. Craven takes his place in the writer's chair for a conversation with Caroline England. His fictional detectives survived murderers, conspiracies, and some exceptionally unpleasant surprises. But will he survive Caroline's questions? Stay with us. This is the Late Late Book Show.
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0: It's time to discover the stories Britain is reading and listening to with this week's fiction charts. We begin with the UK print chart compiled by the physical book sales recorded by Nelson IQ Bookscan. At number 5 is Agrippa by Robert Harris. Harris returns to ancient Rome for the political thriller set in the dangerous aftermath of Julius Caesar's assassination as two young men find their lives and Rome's future transformed forever. Moving up to number 4 is Watching You by Lisa Jewell. First published in 2019, this psychological thriller is enjoying a remarkable return to the charts. In a seemingly respectable neighbourhood, everyone is watching someone. A tangled web of secrets ultimately lead to murder. Ooh. Holding at number 3 is The Correspondent by Virginia Evans. Told through letters, the novel gradually reveals a complicated life and hidden sorrows of Sybil van Antwerp. Its success continues following its victory in the 2026 Women's Prize for Fiction. A new entry takes second place, The Knave and the Moon by Rachel Gillig. This dark and atmospheric fantasy arrives with considerable momentum, but it hasn't quite managed to dislodge the reigning number one. And holding the top spot for the second consecutive week is Brain Damage by Frieda McFadden. The psychological thriller phenomenon continues her extraordinary chart run, once again demonstrating readers' seamless, limitless appetite for domestic secrets, dangerous relationships, and last-minute twist. Mm-hmm. Now, headphones at the ready, we count down the fiction's titles performing most strongly on Audible, UK's current bestseller chart. At number 5 is Yesteryear by Caro Claire Burke, narrated by Rebecca Lohman. It follows a social media personality whose carefully constructed traditional lifestyle takes a disturbing turn when she awakens in a very different reality. At 4, the full cast production of Harry Potter and the Philosopher's Stone brings Hogwarts vividly to life with its ensemble including Hugh Laurie, Matthew McFadden and Michelle Gomez, and many, many more. Number 3 is Dungeon Crawler Car by Matt Dinneman, performed by Jeff Hayes, mixing science fiction, fantasy, comedy and a lethally unpredictable game show. The audiobook has developed an exceptionally devoted following. Entering at number 2 is We Chase Shadows by Richard Osman. Nicola Walker narrates this latest installment of the We Solve Murders series, which begins with a body discovered on the steps of a private villa in the Italian hills. And Audible UK's leading fiction title is It Could Have Been Her by Lisa Jewell. Read by a full cast led by Leslie Sharp, James Norton, a psychological thriller follows a woman drawn into terrifying secrets of a house and unsettling realization that she narrowly escaped another woman's fate. That gives Lisa Jewell 2 appearances across today's fiction charts and confirms one unmistakable trend. Mysteries and psychological thrillers remain firmly in command. Those are your fiction book charts. Enjoy!

You've just heard Go from jazz pop powerhouse and seriously impressive trombonist Aubrey Logan. That was followed by Fleetwood Mac's Little Lies, written by Christine McVie and Eddie Quintella for the band's 1987 album Tango in the Night. Little Lies, of course, are like bookmarks. You tell yourself you'll remember where you left them, but eventually you're caught out. Coming up, it's Eurythmics with their only UK number one single. Listen out for Stevie Wonder on the harmonica. This is There Must Be an Angel, playing with my heart.

0: And now we're handing over to Caroline England, who has got M.W. Craven in the Crime Writer's Chair.
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2: Today I'm welcoming my fellow author M.W. Craven to sit in the chair. I know Mike is the Sunday Times best-selling creator of the Washington Post series, which also stars the much-loved Tilly Bradshaw, that his novels have sold more than a million copies and won some of crime fiction's biggest awards. I also know he once had a hairstyle he would rather forget. But what else is there to learn about M.W. Craven? Welcome to the Crime Writer's Chair, Mike. Before we talk about your books... Sorry, yeah, go on.
3: I was going really nicely until you mentioned my firm there.
2: Well, you know, I'm having visuals now, you know. You should maybe... I know it's something you say it was one of your regrets. But, never mind.
3: I really liked my firm at the time. My period where my hair was naturally curly. That's the period I like to call it. It kind of suited me. I didn't really have a haircut at the time, and I went from that haircut to completely shaving it off, and I've been completely shaved off ever since. So,
2: how do you like to say who you are?
3: I usually go, I'm M.W. Craven, but please call me Mike, kind of thing. And then I just waffle on about, I try not to do the whole things that I've won and things, because it goes on for a while and it gets quite monotonous after. And then I just like to just say I'm an author. I did that this morning, actually. I was at the BBC doing, I think, I've been judging an award, and I had to do a little intro, and that's just, I'm Mike Craven, I'm an author. And that's enough, isn't it? I mean, that's because the rest is just tinsel. It matters more to your publisher sometimes, I think, rather than us.
2: Yeah, tidbits about you. One of them was that you'd said in an interview, oh, no, no one recognises me. Then apparently during the interview, people came up and went, it's Mike Craven.
3: Yeah, I get recognised a lot more now, and sometimes it's lovely. Sometimes it's annoying. I mean, we were at a restaurant in Carlisle. I won't name which restaurant, just in case the person then recognises it was them. And someone just came and sat out. Me and Joanne just having a meal, and they just came and sat down at the table and just started talking about the books. And we were like, and so that kind of thing is annoying. Most of the time, it's absolutely lovely. I went through a weird period. It hasn't happened for a while, actually, but it was this year. So when I say it hasn't happened for a while, it hasn't happened for a few weeks. But I had a two-month period where I was going to gigs and people wanted selfies of me, but I happened to be in the toilets at the time. It was just outside the toilet. So honestly, I reckon five or six times it happened. So I'm looking for the camera, and behind us, there's a load of men having a wee, and they're all like waving at the camera.
2: That's a good one. What I'm interested in is before the writing began, because you've had such a varied career, you've done this, that and the other. I mean, so many things that you can tell the listeners about. But if we rewind to when you were 16, just briefly, because it's been an astonishing journey. So what were you doing back then?
3: Well, I was at school and I didn't have a clue what I wanted to do myself. With my life, as most 16-year-olds don't. I mean, you. I know you're a solicitor, or you were certainly, and so therefore, there's a kind of definite career.
2: Definitely,
3: the way to do it, isn't there? You got to go. You got to get A levels, and you got to apply to university, and then there's a post graduate path that you have to go on as well. I didn't have a clue what I wanted to do, but a mate of mine wanted to join the army. And we went to the recruiting office together, and the recruiting sergeant, he might not have been a sergeant, that's just what I say, recruiting sergeant, that's kind of what. The recruiting person said, you might as well take the test as well, since you're here, you're not going to be doing anything. So I said, yeah, right, I did. And I ended up joining, I joined kind of there, and then I sort of signed up. Clearly, you can't just sign up when you're in the army, you've got to sign up to do loads of tests and things. And my friend didn't, my friend went to be, he started a painting and decorating apprenticeship, and I'm still in touch with him now, and he's still a painter and decorator. I mean,
2: fabulous. So that's tell you what, we all need a painter and decorator.
3: he's very good at it, and he has his own business, and he's doing as well as he would want to do. So I mean, he's enjoying his life. I went on, joined the army, and I kind of lost touch with everyone, actually, because he said when we finally got back in touch, which was maybe 5 or 6 years ago. He'd said, everyone thought you were dead because you joined the army and nobody heard from you again. We just assumed you'd been killed somewhere. So that was quite surreal.
2: Yeah, you were telling me though, so you went to the army, you sort of travelled the world for what, 12 years or so. What happened then?
3: Well, I joined by accident and I kind of left by accident as well. I went to get a leave form and I was passed some paperwork, which some of it was to do with me, actually. It wasn't to do with leave. But on the bottom was someone else's application to leave the army because they were wanting to leave. And there and then I just thought, do you know what, I'm going to leave. Just that, I just saw the form and I thought, that's what I want to do. The time has just come for me to move on. So I actually filled that form in and that's when I left. But I did it and I didn't have a clue. I didn't have a plan for what I was going to do. I was out with some friends. It was Christmas and there was a load of friends, half the army's from Newcastle, so I was in Newcastle still. And we went past the university in between pubs on Christmas Eve, and I said, I'm going to go back to university. I'm going to go to the university. And I was going to do a law degree, actually. And I met with a law professor and he says, well, you're not going to get on a law degree until you've proven yourself academically. So you're going to need to do A-levels. And that applies to any degree.
2: Yeah.
3: So I went to college and I took 3 A-levels, got them all. And then I went to apply for the law degree and I saw that the social work degree was only 2 years. So I did that. No interest in social work at that point. So again, I mean, I did an interview with The Guardian, I think. And it was like, it's a life of like happy accidents, and it kind of is. Because when I started, the guy in front of me, he was just chatting on the way. He's my best friend now. I mean, been friends ever since meeting that queue, actually. And he said, what are you going to do? And I said, just going to be a social worker. He said, what type? And I said, you know, what types are there? And he went through it and he said, well, yeah, one of them then. And I said, what are you going to do? And he said, he's going to be a probation officer. And I was like, oh, what's that then? And he told me. And by the time I got to the front of the queue, when the guy asked me what I was going to do, I said, I'm going to be a probation officer. So, I mean, and then like 16 years later, I was an assistant chief in charge of Cumbria in the north of Lancashire. So these things just like kind of, I just like stumble into them by accident. And some of them work, I do quite well at. Some of them, I had a very average army career. I had a very good probation career. I mean, and some of it is just blind luck.
2: So just going back to when you were a child, at that stage, did you have dreams of writing? Did you read loads of books? Did you write little stories?
3: I did. And well, the answer is yes to all that, actually. My parents really encouraged us all, me and my 2 sisters really encouraged us to read. And I loved reading from as soon as I could. And we started with the very, very simplistic books as everyone does. But I've always read and I've always wanted to write. And I did write short stories when I was younger. In fact, I badgered my mother to get me a correspondence course, one of those writers' bureaus ones. And it was fine. But when I didn't really think it as a career, it just wasn't something, it never dawned on my mind that it was something I could do. I probably wouldn't have been very good at it then anyway. Because, I mean, one of the issues, and it's not an issue, but one of the things I noticed with particularly young people, right, they've got no life experience. They've got nothing to draw on when they need. So I and you'll be the same. When you need to draw on, you've got like a whole well of knowledge. And if you're like me, you'll be like a sponge as well. So you remember something that was said to you 20 years ago and you can bring it forward into a novel, and the way people speak to each other and the way certain organisations work and all that kind of thing. So I didn't think it was anything I could do. So I didn't actually bother trying to be a writer.
2: In the army, it was good from a reading point of view because you all borrowed each other's books. And so, again, yeah. You read all sorts.
3: Again, yeah, particularly when you're out in manoeuvres or in the field, you were reading what you could carry. So most people took 1 or 2 books because that was the only entertainment then. I mean, your Walkman, you had to carry like 3 tonne of batteries and you didn't really want to carry 3 tonne of batteries on. Just if it was books, lightweight. Yeah. And once you've read it, you could swap it and read something else. So I read a lot. I mean, they were kind of similar things. It was all Jack Higgins and Frederick Forsyth and Terence Strong and authors like that. It was good because not only did you read it, you discussed them as well because you'd all be reading the same book.
2: Yeah,
3: so I didn't like that one. And I did. Why didn't you like it? That kind of thing.
2: So it's kind of like a big book club.
3: I've said that before. And it kind of... You kind of, because everybody was reading. Because if you didn't read, you would have literally nothing to do. You're just like staring at the space. So reading was the only thing you could do.
2: Did that set off your imagination, though? Did you do a lot of thinking? or was it not at that stage consciously, like almost writing stories in your head?
3: No. I mean, I read more than I had ever read, apart from when I was a child. Because when I was a child, I was voracious. I was that child with the torch under the bedclothes, continuing to read until I just physically collapsed. But in the army, I read an awful lot, and I didn't write at all. I didn't think about writing at all. So that period, that like 12 years, I didn't write a single sentence. Looking back now, I think I wish I'd wrote down some things, because inevitably I've forgotten some things that would have been absolute gold dust.
2: Yeah.
3: But I didn't. So, and it wasn't until much later, it wasn't until about 2005 or something that I picked
2: up. So what set that off? Was this when you were in the probation service?
3: Yeah, I was very ill in 2003, 2004, and to the point I was told I was going to die, actually. And gosh, my parents, my mother and my sisters were told to get ready for my funeral and all that kind of thing.
2: Yeah.
3: I was on palliative care. And then they did one final test and said, actually, it's not quite as bad as we think. We'll give it another go. So, but I left hospital unable to do all the things I was doing. So I was a keen golfer. I was starting to play cricket again. I played cricket when I was in the army. I was cycling, couldn't do any of that. And I got myself in a bit of a funk, which later, it wasn't until I wrote The Mercy Chair, actually, I recognised it was PTSD. But at that time, I just thought I was in a bad mood. So I picked up a pen and I just started to scribble again. And that kind of just stayed with me. And I thought, oh, yeah. I used to enjoy writing before I joined the army. So I just started to write just for myself. And then eventually I thought, because I was still, from what I know now is PTSD, I thought I'm going to write about my experiences in hospital. That's the one way. I think I'll, if I get everything out, I think that'll help. And I started it and I thought, this is just, I'm not enjoying this at all. So I thought, I'm going to write a crime book. So I was reading a lot of crime at the time, and I'm going to give my detective the exact same illness I had, the exact same experience. So I'll get it all out that way, but I'll do it through like a third person. So it'll be someone else having it rather than me having it.
2: Was it a therapy? Yeah.
3: It helped a lot, actually, because it allowed me to, I remembered things I'd forgotten when I was writing it. And I think some of that was quite therapeutic. Or cathartic, whatever they write
2: about
3: this. That book went on to become my first novel, Born in a Burial Gown, which the title's actually quite fitting, I suppose. But
2: and this was the character Fluke, is it?
3: Yeah, Fluke.
2: Yeah. So just pausing there then, because obviously this was before the big breakthrough. So, and I know you submitted that to the CWA and you got shortlisted with that book, did you have an agent at that time or did you just...
3: No, I didn't. I mean, I didn't know anything really. I'd been talking about it for a couple of years with Joanne, and I just never found the time to do it because I was an assistant chief officer, which was a very busy job. So when it came around to the 2013 competition, I just said, right, I'm going to take a week off work. That's the only way I can get this done. And there was only 3,000 words and 1,000 word synopsis. So I did that in 5 days, obviously to the standard and then a few weeks later, it got shortlisted, and it was quite a astonishing, really, because that was only, it was your first 3,000 words, but literally it was my first 3,000 words. It was the first 3,000 words of what I would call a novel I'd ever written in my life, an embarrassing story in itself. Went down, and Lee Child was getting the Silver Dagger that year from Frederick Forsyth, because in those days, the previous to hand it up, used to hand it on, like the Olympic flame, and we were sitting in like on the last numbered table. But it happened to be the same table as Lee Child's publicist, and I was reading a lot of Lee Child at the time. In fact, I had read everything. And she said, do you want to meet him? And I was like, what, really? And so we did, and he was absolutely lovely, and he spoke for about 20 minutes, and he gave me some great advice, some advice which actually ended up being fearless, because he said, what are you writing? And I said, Police Procedural Set in Cumbria. Have you got any advice? He said, well, just try something different. Try something that you haven't written before. In a style you haven't written before. So I thought, well, I'll write something, an action thriller and first person. And so that's kind of how Fearless came about. And from then, I went to a writing workshop in Gretna with our friend Graham Smith, who runs it. And I met my first publisher there, a guy called Darren from Caffeine Nights. And he said, so you've been shortlisted, can I see it when it's finished? So he did, and he took it on, and it was published in 2015. And at that point, I was still in probation then. I still didn't have an agent. And I went to the next one, right, it was in March every year. So I went to the next one. David Headley was there, who was a big agent. And by this time, I had advanced copies of Born in the Burial Ground. So I said, yeah, David, yeah, have a look at that. And he came at the end of the thing, the workshop, he said, next time you've got something to submit, please do offer it to me first. So I did. I offered Body Break at him, and he took me on. And I had just left probation at that point. So I left probation September 2011, sorry. And no, I left in 2015.
4: Well, I was going to say that.
3: I left in 2015, September 2015, and David signed me in December.
4: Wow. It strikes me so far, everything you've said, I mean, I know you had the horrendous illness and the post-traumatic stress from that. So that must have been a horrendous and a life changer. But other steps, sort of, you seem to have been right place, right time, as well as obviously having the huge talent. I'm just interested, going back to the book and the shortlisting of the CWA, did you think, oh no, I've written 3,000 words, I've now got to write, you know, 80,000 words? Did you know where you were going with that story?
3: I didn't at the time, but unbeknownst to me, the CWA sent out those manuscripts, or part manuscripts, to agents and things. And an agent got in touch from the Ampersand agency, said, I'd love to read the novel. And I said, well, it's not quite finished yet. There's literally one with a short story. She said, how long do you think we'll need? And I said, 6 months. So I finished it in that time. It was absolutely dreadful. It was 150,000 words, which, as you know,
4: oh, that's long.
3: At least 50,000 words too long. And she ripped it to pieces, but she gave incredibly helpful feedback. She just said, this is bad for the following reasons. And when you saw it in black and white, it was, absolutely, it is too long. It could be half the thing it is now. It did morph from a police procedural into a thriller. At one point, Fluke's fighting off AK-47 toting assassins with a church candle. I mean, it was getting absurd. And so I rewrote it. And by the time I had rewritten it, that was when I kind of met Darren from Cafe Night. So he had like the fresh manuscript. Because the woman from Ampersand said she didn't want to see it again. She didn't want to see the revised version, which was absolutely fine.
4: She was probably sick of it by the 150,000.
3: Yeah, she read it over the weekend, 150,000 words. And she had read it because she was able to comment on pretty much every little thing. She wrote like a three-page critique, which you and I know you would pay like easy a couple of thousand
4: pounds
3: to get.
4: Amazing, yeah. And also, how would you know how to write a book? I mean, other than reading books, how do you know?
3: Yeah.
4: You know, and so I think these things you learn along the way, they're hugely helpful, aren't they?
3: But you're also absolutely right when you say that luck plays a part, and luck plays a part in every successful career. And you can say cream rises to the top, but we both know cream doesn't always. You know authors that are incredibly talented that just never had the breaks, they've never had a publishing deal, they've never managed to get an agent, things like that. Authors who absolutely do deserve one. So there is, and I think McCarran said the same thing, it's just there is luck in this game as well. And that's the, it's like a nice little secret in that if you keep plugging away, so eventually you'll get lucky.
4: It's hopeful.
3: Yeah,
4: it's nice for other people to hear that there's, you know, fate or circumstance and other things can come into play, as well as obviously the hard work and the tenacity and all those things you've got to have. You've got David Headley as an agent, which must be so obviously the puppet show was the big breakthrough. Did you feel it in your bones this was going to be the one? Or was it a surprise?
3: It kind of wasn't the one. I mean, that's what people think, that it was an overnight success, the Pope series, but it wasn't. The puppet show did well. It did okay. It did better than it should, because David put it out as goals were special. So I signed 750 copies for him. I think it only sold about 900, so there's only a couple hundred people that bought it on top of that. Then Black Summer came the year after, and Black Summer did actually the worse numbers than the puppet show, because it didn't have the razzmatazz of the here's a debut author, because my current publisher, because they published me under a new name, Mike, MW instead of Mike, they said, well, it counts as a debut, so we're gonna promote it as a debut. But Black Summer, because the published show hadn't broken any records, it didn't get the razzmatazz of that, and it didn't sell as many. So if you look at all my rankings on pretty much across the board, Black Summer is the lowest rated, but it has the lowest number of reviews, because the fewest people bought it. But then I want to say luck, because it's not luck, but COVID happened, and the series started to gain a little bit of traction. So the people who had read the puppet show stayed with it, and then they bought Black Summer, and then they stayed with it, and the paperbacks did better, and the Kindles, yeah. There was a little bit of momentum build, nothing earth shattering. Then COVID hit, and there was lockdowns, and all the bookshops, all the shops shut for large periods of time, didn't they? There was only the essentials, but including bookshops. And a lot of publishers were pulling their authors' titles because they couldn't sell them in bookshops. My editor at the time, Christina, she said, your pre-orders are strong enough to keep your publication date. That's what she said. It could have been that she didn't really know how to pull it, because she might not have been, because she was that kind of person. She was very much, she knew how to edit a book, and she was very, very good at that. The technical side of it, that wasn't her strength. But anyway, for whatever reason, my book went ahead in June 2020, but because of that, I had the press cycle almost entirely to myself. I was reviewed in every single major newspaper, and that was my big breakthrough. The creator was the one that really just give the series a big boost. And although the puppet show did win an award, the awards don't really bring in a little bit of publicity, and you will get a little boost in sales, but they don't really do that much. The Fixins one does a bit, actually, but only because it's partnered with the Daily Express, and but otherwise the CAA doesn't really. So it was the creator, and the creator got a big boost, and then people caught onto the series, and there was a word of mouth thing, and then it did kind of just snowball a little bit from there.
4: That's really hot off the press, which is The Killer's Mark, if I got that right. Yes.
3: Yes.
4: And that's your 8th Washington Poe book. So give us a little outline.
3: Yeah, so had PTSD in book 6, and because I kind of write about real situations, it's PTSD just couldn't be fixed in one book. So at the end of book 7 was another horrific case. I decided that was time for them to leave the police and become private investigators, just to give Poe, in his mind, a little break and just do some nice cases like my grandma's lost a jumper kind of thing. And so this is their first case as private investigators, and Poe is still kind of suffering from PTSD. He doesn't want to take any cases, and he's knocking them all back. And eventually Tilly says, we're going to take the next person who walks through the door, and that next person is a young girl, 15-year-old American girl called Desmarie Blue, and she has just seen her presumably dead mother in a porn film, and she asks Poe to track her down, and that's how it all starts. A seemingly normal missing persons case, and then it all gets quite dark. It's probably the second darkest book I've written, actually.
4: It's even darker than the others. Amazing.
3: It's not as dark as The Mercy Chair, but it is quite a nasty, unpleasant book in cases.
4: And you do have this absolutely loyal army, you know, on like the crime, UK crime book club. I mean, they just adore you, don't they? And it must be so rewarding to have those people who are just, they will be there, they'll buy the book immediately, yes. Pre-order.
3: Yeah, it's nice, because you can always guarantee a certain number of pre-orders, which makes my publisher very happy and things. And it's just something for them to build on with the people who buy books. So it's nice, and I don't take it for granted, obviously. And I still like talking to readers, which is the fun part of the job, or the funnest part of the job, I still think.
4: Well, thank you so much. I think we've run out of time. We're just about to, but thanks. You're fascinating. There's so much more we could talk about, but thank you for giving me your time, especially on this very, very busy week. So thank you for joining me in the Crime Writer's Chair. M.W. Craven's 8th Washington Poe and Tilly Bradshaw novel, The Killer's Mark,

You've just heard Savage Garden, I Want You, the song with enough rapid-fire lyrics to make you breathing feel entirely optional. That was followed by Philip Stair's high-octane take on Magic Carpet Ride. No seatbelts, no in-flight snacks, and absolutely no idea where we've landed. Now coming up, we're slowing things down a bit and drifting somewhere altogether more mysterious. From the wonderful left field, we have Swords featuring Nicole Willis. Enjoy.

That's all from the Late Late Book Show. A huge thank you to our guests, and thank you for tuning in. Joining us on our next show is thriller and horror writer Josh Winning, discussing two very different books being released this month. For adult readers, there's the vampire comedy horror Be Still My Unbeating Heart, and for younger readers, the first book in a brand new series, How to Train Your Zombie. Vampires, zombies, and plenty of laughs. What could possibly go wrong? Until next time, keep reading and perhaps check beneath the bed before turning out the light. From your host, Jonathan Welford, farewell.

0: Let's go back to 1986, and when Iggy Pop came about with this one, Real Wild Child, and yeah, everybody thought it was one of his, but no, it's not original at all. The original one was Johnny O'Knife, and that came out in 1958. It's a bit of a rock and roll one, and we'll have to dig that one out at some point when we're doing the memorable moments like we are now, but we go back a little bit further. But we'll play this one by Iggy Pop, and it's called A Real Wild Child from 1986.
1: Keep it locked with Mr. G.
2: I'm a real wild one. Wild one. Wild one. Wild one.

Right, we're gonna go back to 1999 when not when Prince brought that record out in 1999. No, it came out early, didn't it? It was when the Dixies came around about punk rock band, and they were singing all about Banana Splits, which was a show which ran from 1968 to the 70s over here in England, going a lot longer in the States, where it originally started off. Little furry animals, just go on your local search engine and put in the Banana Splits, and you'll see, and there's a film of it as well, plus all the series and stuff like that, and it was the theme tune, but the Dixies decided to bring it out as a song in this particular year of 1999, and it's a belter. Have a listen to it. It's Dixies.

0: what you do. When I do my love to you. Do I do? What you do?
1: What you do?
0: When I do my love to you. Do I do? What you do? When I do my love to you. Do I do?
1: Do I do?
0: What you do?
1: What you do?
0: When I do my love, Nate. I know the record's about to end, but we just gonna play and play until it goes away. So if you don't like the groove, you can turn the record off. It won't cost you nothing but a penny, then you'll have a cough. I know I cannot rhyme, cause I ain't like, and I'm not, but I said I

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1: Let's move on to this one, one from Billy Bragg. It's called New England. Now, he brought that out, well, he didn't actually bring it out, it wasn't a hit for him. He wrote it and put it on his first album, and which was called Life Reuter. And that came out in 1983, and just an album song for him. And then 2 years later, it was covered by the late, great Kirsty MacColl, and it became a hit. But this is the original version.

my gun. These songs make me remember to when I were a lad.